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1: Tati used tanning beds because having a tan made her feel thin and pretty. 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

0: Welcome to MOPCRS 107.8. Cancer in today's world has become something common, thanks to sedentary lifestyles, unhealthy habits, and much more. At this juncture, it is important that each of us know our path, because prevention is better than cure. In our show today, for the first segment, we have Ratula Day, a known face in the field of counseling for cancer patients. Over to RJ Anurima.
1: I am RJ Anurima, and today we on the show will be discussing about youth cancer awareness and how we can help the youth understand what are the ways they can prevent themselves from being affected. What are the risks? What are the ways we can protect ourselves? Today we have Ms. Ratula Day, who will be helping us understand what can be done by the youth for the youth.
2: I am a counselor at the Apollo Hospital, Apollo Cancer Hospital, and I have been counseling since 2005, which makes it almost 9 years. And I came into it because my husband also is a cancer survivor. So that gave me that added motivation, and it's now become a passion for me to spread the word, aware people around, and if detected early, can save a life. I till now have not addressed the youth or the college student. I have addressed many housewives, professionals, and so on and so forth, but this is my first chance at addressing the youth, and I hope I have a strong influence on them to create that ripple effect, that today if 20 youth hear me, if each one spreads the word to 20 more, and those 20 more to 20 more, I can just think how

0: people I can reach through this one interview.
1: A lot of youth think that cancer is usually only affected to the older ones, or somebody who's had cancer before, or it is genetic, but they usually say it doesn't happen to me. So what would you tell the youth about that particular sentence?
0: That particular sentence is not just reduced to just the youth, to everyone. They think it can't happen to me, but you never know when and where and how it creeps in. Cancer is the biggest equalizer, whether be it religion, caste, community, in the rich, the poor, it equalizes everybody, but because it comes knocking to anyone's door. So that is that. Not me, others, is a beautiful, what you say, the ostrich illusion. You dig a hole and you bury yourself and you think you cannot see it. But you need to be aware and you need to know that it could, instead of knowing it couldn't be me, it could happen to me too.
1: So how do you think we can make the youth aware of the various cancers, or what are the different methods that we can use to reach out to the youth and make them aware that the youth, it won't happen to me, should fade away?
0: It won't happen to me. We can, till now, we do not know why cancer happens. But what we can do is make a checklist of a few things in our lives and in our body, the changes happening. Any change, for example, for girls, there are young girls who have been diagnosed with CA breast, which is very simple. You know, there is a little milky secretion in the nipples. You know, there is a kind of a dimple in the nipple. These are the very simple, you know, symptoms which the girls need to be aware of. Then there is a vaccination called HPV, the human papilloma vaccine, which, if taken in time, helps to reduce the risk of cervical cancer in girls. Then there is the what the kids have, the fast food, the lifestyle which is going totally haywire. If they could do a little bit on streamlining their lifestyle, having proper food, they can help themselves from colon cancer. Then they think it's very hip and very mod to smoke. Tobacco chewing, which is a smokeless tobacco, and inhaling the smoke from a cigarette, it increases the risk of not just lung cancer, throat cancer, and urinary bladder cancer. And it can happen to anyone. But cancer as it is, it's not that a big word. It could happen to anyone, just like you can have a viral or an influenza. You just need to cope with it. Be very positive. Be very strong that this is not the end of the road. And if we take those measures of detecting early, we can cure cancer.
1: You usually you conduct seminars and you have whole conferences for professionals, but those seem to be a very boring method for the youth because they have to sit and listen. So what could be a very fun, not exactly fun, but
0: a street play,
1: a nice animated thing, you have those
0: big posters with bubbles and things written, and you could carry it around, and you know, just like you have drinking and driving, you know, have those kind of interesting logos, eye-catching logos, which you could create with the youth. I know is capable of coming up with so many ideas. I mean, it just does not need to be a PPT, a PowerPoint presentation, and most important, an interactive one. It would have been interesting if I could have addressed a lot of kids, got them to ask me questions, and could have, one-to-one contact, I feel, is the best. Not as a seminar or a PowerPoint presentation, but as an interaction, as an interactive session.
1: Thank you, Ms. Ratula Dey, for being here on our show and helping us create an awareness to the youth about cancer. Thank you. so much, ma'am.
0: I hope what I shared today does not just stop here. You people go a long, long way to, you know, extend this awareness. What I spoke to you people is just a very little thing. You have my number. You can even give it to other people if they need any answers. And I'm always there 24/7. My phone is on. I can answer your questions. If I cannot, I'll get the answers for you. And again, be positive. Be strong. Cancer is not the end of the world.
1: Thank you so much, ma'am.
0: Thank you.
2: Next up in line, we have a short public service announcement. See you on the other side.
3: I noticed a growth on my skin where it kept bleeding. I freckled with a change of color. 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If you notice any unusual or persistent changes to your skin, go to your doctor. Chances are that it's nothing serious, but if it's skin cancer, finding it early makes it more treatable.
2: 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Welcome back. 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Well, as you heard from Ms. Day, all misconceptions broken, cancer is a disease that can happen to anyone at any point. This takes us to our next segment. Fitness is a concept that's gaining wide popularity and is becoming a trend by itself. We have a well-experienced yoga trainer from the renowned Krishnamachari Yoga Foundation. Over to our RJ Chetna.
4: Welcome to the show. This is RJ Chetna with Miss Geeta Shankar, who's the director of yoga studies from Krishnamacharya Yoga Mandiram. Welcome to the show, ma'am. Could you just give us a few words about yourself?
5: Thank you. Krishnamacharya Yoga Mandiram has been in Chennai working for a long, long period of time, more than 40 years. And we specialize in therapy, yoga therapy. That is the therapeutic aspect of yoga, where we look into the efficacy of yoga for healing. I'm not mentioning the word curing, but healing. Healing is different because healing is not just at the physical level, but healing is from inside, within us.
4: Okay, thank you so much, ma'am. So how did you come to this position? How did you become a yoga director of yoga studies? And what made you decide to, you know, go into this field?
5: I came to the Krishnamacharya Yoga Mandiram many years back. I think it was in year 1986 when I had a back problem. And I came in for the therapy classes and was totally healed. So I was so encouraged by it. And then I joined the postgraduate diploma and I specialized in yoga therapy as well. And I have been a therapist, or rather a consultant for therapy, for many years, and now I head the Department of Yoga Studies. Krishnamacharya Yoga Mandiram's Department of Yoga Studies is in charge of imparting the knowledge of yoga as given to us by Krishnamacharya, who was one of the greatest teacher of yoga in India. And we do have a lot of international students from all over the world who come here for short-term programs. Apart from that, we have a yoga teacher training program as well.
4: Okay. So could you tell us more about this teacher training program too?
5: Yeah. The teacher training program is for 1.5 years duration, and the students are selected only after an entrance test, an aptitude test, and an interview. Because this is serious study. It is not just studying because you have some time. You study this because you are interested in yoga. And we select the students after the interview, and they have 3 semesters of classes. It involves not just the practice, but a lot of theoretical foundations as well. The theoretical foundations of asana. Why, what, when, everything of asana. Shavasana and Pranayama, Dhyanam, and we also have yoga philosophy from classical yoga texts. And we have application of yoga, teaching methodology, we have psychology, because people come here not just with physical ailments but with mental issues as well. So we have psychology as part of this. We have Ayurveda as part of the course, where we look into the problems the way Ayurveda looks at it. So everything is put together, so it's a course which involves a lot of study, and we have students who are very happy with the course, and after the course they can teach group classes, and some of them are absorbed into our institution as well. The second level program after the yoga teacher training program is the yoga therapist program. Therapist training program. Yoga therapy is something that it has to be practiced for a long period of time, because you need to be very sure about what you give a student when he comes with a specific problem. So the students are given a lot of practical sessions where they observe classes. Observation of classes is a big learner, and much more than what you learn from textbooks. So this course involves a lot of observation of consultations. We have a consultation where we look at a student from different angles and design a course. The consultant sees a student just like you have a doctor's clinic. We have students coming in with different problems, health issues, and the consultant sees the student for almost 1 hour, and then checks the student, goes through his medical reports if there are any, and designs a course of asana, pranayama, or meditation. Not asanas which the student can do, but asanas which the student should be doing. We call them students, not patients. So they should be doing for the particular problem that they have. Of course, we have students coming in for fitness as well. You don't have to be sick to learn yoga.
4: Theme for today's fitness and health and fitness, and with a strong focus on cancer awareness. So we'll be asking you a few questions related to that. So starting off, could you just tell us how yoga helps, you know, people not just mentally but physically as well?
5: Yeah. See, it's difficult. First, about cancer, I can tell you that it is difficult for a person with cancer to accept it. So this causes a lot of stress. Yoga practice can relax the person physically, mentally, emotionally to such an extent that a certain amount of acceptance comes in. And with this acceptance comes a lot of inner peace. And this reduces mental agitation to a great extent. So the person is more calm. And doctors have always opined that when a person is stressed, his immunity goes down. And when the immunity is low, cancer can spread faster. So, yoga practice improves his or her immunity, especially pranayama, which has been proved to increase this immunity, because pranayama is a great cleanser. It cleanses you inside, internally. And so when the impurities in our system are reduced, and our system gets cleansed, so pranayama is a big important tool in yoga practice which we use for cancer patients. Chemotherapy produces a lot of heat and in the body, and certain techniques of pranayama can reduce this heat, and this also has an effect where the after effects of chemotherapy are also reduced. So it's a big thing, because many of the patients who come here might not be able to do many postures. So we don't give them very difficult postures or intense postures, but the healing takes place through the breath. We use the breath to a great extent, very simple postures, and we also sometimes give a lot of healing chanting. The chants produce a lot of positive energy, And this also is used, a few postures, arm movements, breathing. All movements are coordinated with breathing. And with the breathing, sometimes we introduce chanting, sometimes we introduce meditative practices. So these are all the tools that we use to reduce the effect of chemotherapy and relax the person in such a way that their immunity goes up, they feel good, they feel a lot of inner peace. So almost like preventing cancer from increasing or spreading too fast.
4: So, well, you've answered most of my questions, so now I don't have much left. But
5: let me tell you about the use of breath in asana practice.
4: Okay, sure.
5: See, this is a very important thing. It is not just moving your body. That you could do even watching a TV. 1, 2, 3, you can just move your body to music. But yoga is not that. Yoga involves the mind as much as it involves the body. So how do we involve the mind? The quality of the mind is to wander. It wanders all the time. But here, we use the breath to involve the mind. When you are agitated, your breath also becomes agitated. So the state of the mind is reflected in the breath. Now, in asana practice, we use conscious breathing. You're consciously inhaling, you're consciously exhaling. The minute you make your breath conscious, it becomes deeper. And when you breathe slowly and consciously, it has a very calming effect on the mind. So, as I told you, this is the way we involve the mind in our practice. So every movement that you do is conscious. You know you're inhaling. You know that you're doing this particular movement only on inhalation. There are certain movements that you do only on exhalation. So totally every movement is consciously done and linked with your breathing. So there is so much of awareness when you do. It is not mechanical movement of the body, but totally aware. Every moment, the person who's practicing is aware of it and linked with the breathing.
4: So when we did research on cancer patients and how yoga helps them, it said that it helped them with, in a lot of ways. So could you just tell us what are the different ways it helps cancer patients?
5: Yeah, the first most important thing is that it improves the immunity of the person, and that itself prevents the cancer from spreading too fast. Two, as I told you, it gives a lot of acceptance. The person is able to accept it, because most of the students go into depression when they know that they are having a problem of cancer. So it gives a lot of acceptance. So this question of why me? This is the question that comes in the mind of the cancer patient. So this acceptance gives a lot of inner peace. So with this, the inner peace gives a lot of acceptance, which gives them this calmness, and the immunity immediately improves because the stress is reduced. So that is there. And as I told you, pranayama reduces, there are certain techniques of pranayama which reduces the heat in the body. And chemotherapy, which increases the heat in the body, is tackled by using these techniques of specific techniques of pranayama, which cools the body and calms the mind.
4: Okay. So what are the effects of group yoga sessions for cancer patients? Because from the studies that we had seen, it showed that they have, they find it better because they do it together and they find that they can relate to each other. So what are the effects of group yoga sessions?
5: Usually for ailments, we do not give group practices. It is always one-to-one, because each person is different. Two persons having maybe same type of cancer, the lung cancer, but it is not the same person. Each person is made in a different way. So the way you tackle the person, because each one's reaction to the disease is also different, and the stages of the cancer might also be different. So when it comes to yoga therapy, it is always a one-to-one session. But what you're talking about is a sort of group interaction where they know that they are not the only person with such a problem. There are others with the same problem. So that also, it helps them to relate to another person, and their talking together, interacting with each other also gives a lot of calming effect on the person. So group practice is there. It is not as a practice, but as a session where they interact with each other.
4: Thank you so much for joining us on the show, ma'am.
5: Thank you very much for giving me this opportunity. I wish your show all the best.
4: This is RJ Chetna signing off.
2: Our show is all about reaching out and making a difference. We have someone who's become a youth icon for her brave act in helping cancer patients. Following the initiative taken by Green Trends and WCC, Rennie shaved her head to contribute to a wig made for cancer patients. We catch up with Rennie to shed light on her selfless act. Hey Rennie.
6: Hi.
2: So could you tell us a little bit about yourself and your association with Haircut for a Cause?
6: Okay, I'm Rennie and I'm currently a student of Madras School of Social Work, pursuing my Master's in Social Work. And this particular project was one of the projects of my Rotaract Club. I was a president back in WCC. I belong to Rotaract Club of Women's Christian College, where I held my post as a president. And this was one of our projects. We tried figuring out what are the resources available. So you need a good brand to do the haircut, then a good wig maker, then the beneficiary. So we thought, why can't we do this here? And because India is a place where most of the women have long hair, and cancer is highly effective for most of the women in India. But the outside world knows less about cancer. Only when you enter Adyar Cancer Institute, you get to know, oh my God, there are so many cancer patients in India, especially in Tamil Nadu. So we thought they could be our target, because a lot of women over there quit college. When we interacted with the psycho-oncologist of Adyar Cancer Institute, Dr. Surendran, he said that many of the college students, working women, quit college just because they were losing their hair. So it was not just hair, it was not just cancer, it was more than that. They lost their self-confidence. We can't go and explain to each and everyone explaining why we shaved our head, because chemotherapy, that is after effects of chemotherapy. Some patients shave their head then go for chemotherapy. So since this has a greater effect on people like us, we college students, we thought they could be our target audience or our beneficiary for the project.
2: So what made the inspiration to get behind this wonderful decision?
6: Just that there should be something which is unseen to be visible to everybody. Because I told you, right, when we entered Cancer Institute, it was shocking for us to see a lot of patients who were just, everybody are waiting just with some hope that they'll be all right. We just went just to approach and see whether this could be worked out. When we entered that place, we figured we are doing this because we met a lot of people of our own age. And when we lose our hair, you know, it's hard. People worry about hair fall, treatments, straightening, curling, so many things associated with hair. And when one part of the world is worrying about losing hair, the other side, people are worrying about that is being more severe than cancer. The doctor said they don't worry about cancer, but they worry about losing their hair. So we thought we should go ahead with the project.
2: Okay, so would you like to share any particular instance which certainly moved you and, you know, encouraged you?
6: Yeah, there are two such incidences. While after drive got over, there were media coming in, like after me shaving my head. There was a lot of media coming in inside college after the project, not on the day of the project. They came as a follow-up for the event. In that such case, there was one patient. Okay, I should call her a survivor. I've got a name, okay? She's a mother of a 12th standard boy who came and donated her wig, which she used for herself when she was undergoing chemotherapy. And we were really surprised. She was like, I'm really happy that you girls are doing it, because in the West it's rampant, everybody does it and it's not a big deal, but your customs, you know, tradition, everything is associated with women's hair especially. So that was one. We were really happy when she came and appreciated us, and she donated her own wig, which was also converted as a new wig for the cancer patients. And another incident was after, during our wig donation, after hair donation drive, after that particular month, this happened in May, we went to Adyar Cancer Institute. You know, there should be an inauguration even for the donating of the wigs. We had the doctors and all. That time, my junior told me, someone is calling you, someone is waiting for you downstairs. After the event, I went and saw her. She was a survivor. No, she's undergoing therapy. And her cancer is doubtful. She doesn't know whether she can get over it. It's just the tumor is growing. And she said, will I get a wig? She asked me. I said, of course you will. And I was just talking to her. She said she quit college and she's just here for the treatment. She goes back. She's from Tanjore. So such cases, you know, really move us, because someone somewhere is, getting something. They said, when I wear my hair, nobody is going to think or assume that I lost my hair or that I have cancer. I'm undergoing a terrible disease. So she was thanking me.
2: So finally, would you like to give a piece of advice or a one-line inspiration from your part, you know, but to all those who want to, you know, put that little step forward for a change and cast your support?
6: So if you want to do something for the community you live in, you just should not think, because any reformation or responsibility is highly difficult and it is pretty serious. So just put back everything, whichever you find as a hurdle, and just go ahead with whatever you want to pursue. In the end, we don't get much out of it, but somebody else is getting benefited through whatever we did as a small thing. And that's how Tangled started too. It was a small project. That's how we saw that as. We did not think about anything which is going to be a benefit for us. We wanted to do a cancer meme, a hair donation campaign for cancer patients. We thought we would get 50 to 500 people. We thought that's enough. So anything which you want to pursue in life or as a service to society, you just have to just go forward and do it without thinking.
2: Thank you so much.
6: You're welcome.
2: Hope this program has inspired you all to step forward and join hands in making a difference. On behalf of the producing team, Anita, Matangi, Anurima and Chetna, from 3rd BA Journalism, this is RJ Sita signing off.
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1: Did you know in Kentucky it is illegal to carry an ice cream cone in your back pocket? The fear of cooking is known as majorophobia and it's a recognized phobia. The tea bag was introduced in 1908 by Thomas Sullivan of New York. The tall chef's hat is called the toque. In South Africa, termites and ants are often roasted and eaten by the handful like popcorn. Every time you lick a stamp, remember, you consume 1/10 of a calorie when you lick a stamp. Did you know pearls melt in vinegar? The 5-7 on Heinz ketchup bottle represents the number of pickle types the company once had. Marmite was first introduced in the UK in 1902. Honeybee workers must visit 2 million flowers to make 1 pound of honey. Imagine, remember, think, eat and save. Do not waste your food. Almonds are a member of the peach family. If you boil beetroot in water and then massage the water into your scalp each night, it works as an effective cure for dandruff. The common mistakes that people do while they cook. First, not reading the entire recipe before they start cooking. I get it. Everyone is excited to cook, so everyone dives right in, reading the following recipe as you go. The problem is that some recipes aren't written in the correct order. There's nothing worse than getting halfway through a recipe and realizing you're a few ingredients away. Follow this tip. Before you do anything, your first order of business should always be reading the recipe all the way through. It will give you a better idea of exactly what you'll be doing and you'll have a chance to make sure you have all the ingredients and equipment that you need. Second, using the wrong size cutting board. This is very important as sure, those tiny cutting boards are cute, but aside from slicing a few berries or prepping a garnish or a drink, they are not that useful. And while a whole roast chicken, for example, might just fit on there, it's far too cramped to work neatly, efficiently, and safely. So, follow this tip. Give yourself plenty of room to work and make sure your cutting board is big enough for the job at hand. You'll be a lot more comfortable slicing and chopping. Plus, it is safer than cramming everything onto a tiny board. Do not use tiny boards. Third, using the wrong knife. Before you take your knife out, think about what you'll be using it for. Are you mincing something small like garlic? Or will you be working with something larger like a whole chicken? You might love working with your paring knife, but it's not an all-purpose tool. Remember that. And doesn't work well when tackling large foods. So follow this tip. Always use the right size knife for the job. Think of your chef's knife as an all-purpose knife. In home kitchens, this is the tool to turn to when you're cutting meat, slicing fruit and vegetables, and mincing herbs. Reach for a serrated bread knife when it's time to slice through a baguette or other hardy loaves. And opt for the paring knife when you're working with a particular small piece of food. Fourth, allowing yourself to work with a messy workplace. Not only will you end up working less organized and less efficient when you have a messy workplace, but this puts you at higher risk for cross-contamination with your food. Follow this tip. The value of keeping a clean work area was drilled into us from day one of culinary school, and for good reason, it allows you to work a little more organized and you'll save time in the long run. Keeping a garbage bowl next to your cutting board and cleaning as you go also does a huge help. Fifth, adding ingredients to a cold pan. In most cases, it is better to heat up your pan and then add oil and food. There are some exceptions like starting bacon in a cold pan. I see people add oil and food to a pan and then turn on the stove. It makes me feel cringy or it does not show a good picture. Food should never touch a cold pan. I repeat, food should never touch a cold pan. Instead of getting a nice sear, the ingredients soak up the oil or butter and are likely to stick to the pan. So, follow this tip. Make sure the pan and oil are hot before adding any ingredients to the pan. A hot pan is key to preventing your food from sticking and for getting a good sear. Quick tip, how to tell when oil is hot? Cooking meat straight from the refrigerator. It doesn't mean if you're cooking beef, pork, chicken or fish. It should never go straight from the fridge to a hot oven or grill. The result is a good piece of meat that's overcooked on the outside and undercooked or even raw at the center. Follow this tip. Take meat and fish out of the refrigerator and let it sit at a room temperature for about 15 to 20 minutes cooking. Bringing the protein to room temperature will allow it to cook more evenly throughout. 7th, not seasoning food as you cook. Forgetting to season your food as you cook will leave you with a dish that's tasteless, dull, and unbalanced. It's a huge insult to the meal that could have otherwise been really delicious. Follow this tip. Seasoning works to bring out the natural flavors of all ingredients in a dish and needs to happen early rather than at the end. It rounds flavors out, brings them together, transforms the dish from bland to flavorful. Pin it. 8th, overcrowding the pan. When you squeeze too much into a pan, not only does the temperature lower, but there's too much moisture, which results in the food getting steamed instead of seared. This also results in uneven cooking. So follow this tip. Use the right size pan for the amount of food you're cooking. When you're cooking meat, make sure none of the pieces are touching. There should be space between the pieces while you cook meat. Consider using a larger pan, two small pans, or if necessary, work in batches. The next point is not tasting food as it's cooking. Cooking without tasting as you go is like writing a book without proofreading. Wait until dinner is on the table to give it a taste, and you will definitely risk the unbalanced flavors and lack of seasoning. So follow this tip. Taste as you cook. Add more seasoning and spices when necessary. Don't be afraid to taste again, again and again. Do not be afraid to taste your food while you cook. Next, not resting meat after it's cooked. You're hungry, you're anxious to eat, but diving into steak, roast chicken, pork, or any other cut of meat the second it comes out of oven or pan is a very dangerous, grave mistake. As you cut into it, the juices will run across the cutting board or your plate. So follow this tip. Whether you're taking meat off the stove or grill or out of the oven, let it sit at room temperature for at least 5 minutes so the juices have time to redistribute through the meat. Rather than see those juices spilled across the cutting board, your patience will be rewarded with a juicer. More delicious cut of meat. If you're worried about meat getting cold, loosely tent it with a piece of foil.
0: என்ன நேர்களை இவ்வளோ நேரம் சஞ்சனா சொன்ன அமேசிங் ஃபுட் ஃபேக்ட்ஸ் கேட்டிருப்பீங்க. நீங்கள் கேட்டுட்டு இருக்கிறது 107.8 MOP கம்யூனிட்டி ரேடியோ. ஆர் ரேடியோ, ஆர் கம்யூனிட்டி, ஆர் ப்ரைட்.
1: Even when the sun doesn't shine in the cold winter days, I sit by waiting for you to get you in my hand. 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Come real soon. Yes, we all love chocolate cake because that will never leave you. 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
1: 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Well, according to me, everyone is in this world are talented, but then I would categorize these talented people into two types. Type 1 are those who are talented but they aren't good enough to execute their talent, they just have the talent towards themselves. And type 2 people are kind of interesting people because these people not only execute their talent, but they also train themselves to a certain level that they be called as future winners. And one such winner is here with us today, Bhavna Subramaniam. She's basically a second year student of MOB College. She is the winner for Chennai Fresh Face 2014. Hello, Bhavna.
2: Hello.
1: How do you feel being called a winner for now?
2: It's an amazing feeling to be a winner. And according to me, I think everybody who took part in this competition is definitely a winner because they had the courage to come and face an audience and show their talents. And I think when I entered the competition, it wasn't about winning. It was more about putting in my best efforts and hard work, and I think that's what made me a winner.
1: So what did actually motivate you to take up this auditions?
2: They came one day to class and announced that there will be an audition for the Fresh Face 2014, and they said it was a talent hunt. And I think that opportunities are quite rare and you shouldn't miss them. So when I do have a talent, I said, why not? So I took part and it was an amazing feeling to perform on stage in front of the entire college.
1: Yeah, we all did enjoy watching you up on stage. So what is this talent which made you go up to the stage of winning?
2: I have a lot of interests like music and photography and everything, but I think dance is my main talent. It's something that defines me. It's like my main passion.
1: Okay. So what is up with you and dance? So how did you get connected to this field of dance?
2: To be honest, I come from a family that is completely into arts, like whether it's singing or dancing or drumming. And so I always had exposure to the art field. And I used to watch a lot of dances when I was a child. And that kind of inspired me and I would always get up in the audience and start dancing. So that's when my mom put me in a dance school when I was 5 years old.
1: Okay.
2: So that's when I started.
1: So your family is too supportive with you?
2: Definitely, they're definitely very supportive of me.
1: Okay, so what kind of dance do you do?
2: I've learned actually both classical, that's Bharatanatyam, and Western. But my main focus right now is on Western styles of dance. So I perform jazz, ballet, hip-hop, salsa, Bollywood.
1: That's too much of variety everything. Over here. So you started up at the age of 5.
2: Yeah,
1: so
2: that's right.
1: Were you like interested from the beginning or your family was forced to, you know, your
2: they
1: family did force you?
2: Definitely did not force me because okay. It was definitely my own interest that I joined. And in fact, when I first joined, they said I was too small to join a dance class because I was only 5 years old and the minimum age was 7.
1: Okay.
2: But then when my mom was talking to the choreographer, I just sneaked into the class and I started dancing with the class. And they were quite impressed by that. So then they said, okay,
1: let her join. So your hyperness gave you the beginning
2: of
1: the start.
2: My interest and enthusiasm, I would say. And like right now, I learn at this place called Studio for Dance.
1: Okay.
2: And I teach there as well.
1: Okay.
2: So they've encouraged me throughout my entire dance journey. I think they're one of the main motivating factors as well.
1: So who are your mentors, like your supporters from the dance class?
2: My choreographer and teacher, Jeetu sir and Nisha ma'am. Both of them are like, I think, a second set of parents.
1: Okay.
2: They're always looking out for me in terms of being a dancer and in terms of being a person. You know, they encourage me every step of the way. Whatever step that I want to take in dance or any sort, they kind of encourage me and they push me to do my best.
1: Is there any cool story behind the process of you learning dance? Any memory which comes in your mind when you think about your classes and your dance journey back there?
2: Like I told you, I think that would be the first time that I joined the dance class when I just, you know, snuck into the class and started dancing as a fan. In fact, it was an adult batch that was happening.
1: Okay.
2: So they were all like towering over me and I was just like one kid running in the middle and trying to do what they're all doing. So that was a good experience. I mean, that kind of motivated me to keep dancing as well.
1: So what do you think, if not dance, any of your other talent which you think could have made you a winner of the Fresh Face this year?
2: There are a lot of things that one can do, but I think, you know, that one thing that really you feel very strongly about, or that really defines you, I think that is only dance for me. Like, I think I connect best with it.
1: Like, any other options which you think, like, okay, if not dance, I could have done this thing and still I could have won?
2: I could have probably sang, but I'm not sure if I would have won.
1: Okay. So, but then basically you have a talent other than dance also.
2: Yeah. I do sing. I like art and photography and a lot of other things.
1: So what was your friends' pure reaction after you became the winner? Like, you were flooded with followers on Facebook, messages and something like that?
2: Yeah, I mean, my friends themselves were really excited about it and they were supportive throughout the whole thing. And like, I got to interact with a lot of people who share the same passion as me, like, through this. And I think friends of theirs also started approaching me and like, you know, Facebook requests, like you said, and followers and all that. But it's good to, like, connect with a lot of people as well.
1: So this minimum fame is in your head right now, you think?
2: Definitely not. Like, I think it's important, like, how much of a fame that you get, that you stay rooted to the ground, because like, if you let things get over your head, then you're not going to be successful in life. It's important to stay down to earth to achieve more in life.
1: So what plans for the Mumbai finals? Like, you have Fresh Face.
2: I'm very excited about it because I've never been to Mumbai.
1: Okay.
2: So that's going to be fun. And I think I love meeting new people.
1: Okay.
2: So it's going to be good to meet people all over the country. And especially those who, like, probably dance as well. And I hope that it'll be a memorable experience and that I perform well there as well.
1: Okay, cool. And how is your preparation going on for the finals? Like, all set, ready for it?
2: Yeah, it is. I mean, I am preparing for it. Not completely ready, because I think, okay, so as far as the preparation goes, yeah, I have started, but I think there's a lot of work to be done. And I'll keep practicing till the last minute, of course. And hopefully I should perform well.
1: So you have any future plans with a dance, like, for your social responsibility towards people or something like that?
2: Yeah, definitely. Dance is something that I have, and I do want to put it to good use. I definitely want to help. You know how they have these dance therapy sessions for people who are not normal or cannot perform certain
1: dance
2: things normally.
1: Dance therapy helps them a lot.
2: Dance therapy helps them. So I want to do something like that. I want to open up, say, a school of dance for underprivileged children.
1: Okay, that's so thoughtful. So would you like to give any kind of tips to our listeners who would actually like to participate next year for the Fresh Face? Like, you're the winner, so you will have some tips to say to the listeners.
2: Yeah, it's a wonderful opportunity, and I don't think you should let go of an opportunity like this. Don't think about whether you can win or not. I think it's more about giving it your best. So if you think you have it in you, you should definitely put your best foot forward, and your hard work and determination will definitely get you far.
1: Okay, so now I give you 2 minutes, and in this 2 minutes time, you have to, like, say a thank you or a sorry to someone who you actually want to thank or say sorry to in this process of Fresh Face.
2: There are a lot of people that I have to thank and say sorry to, because I don't think it's a one-man effort of winning this thing. I think it's a lot of people's effort put together, be it my dance teachers, be it my mother who, you know, I would suddenly call her and say, I need the car, I need to go pick up my costume, I need to go do this, I need that, I need this prop, I need that prop.
1: Okay.
2: And even from my driver to my, you know, my parents, my family and everybody. So thank you for supporting me and encouraging me and putting up with all my nonsense. And sorry for making you run around and, like, help me. So
1: I'm sure they'll be proud of you, your parents right now, and people who all helped you. They would be thinking, like, all their efforts have come to a success, like, your result being a winner of the Fresh Face. So what else do you think, your future plans or something, everything connected to dance only, or... Because you're basically a Viscom student of second year.
2: I am a Viscom student, and I do love dancing, so I hope to somehow combine my media knowledge and my dance and do something in future that, you know, can help me in both the fields.
1: How do you finally feel being over here at the FM? Like, I've contacted you to come and speak up over here. Like, you're being called as MOP star.
2: I'm quite honored because MOP, it's wonderful that it recognizes its students as winners or stars or whatever, and gives them an opportunity to voice their views as well. And it's amazing that, thank you for calling me here and talking to me. Because,
1: thank you so much for coming over here.
2: Yeah.
1: Okay, with this end note with Bhavna, I, Suman Shavasa, I'm signing off, and keep tuned into 107.8 FM MOP's Community Radio, and stay tuned, stay happy. 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

0: 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This is your favorite RJ Nidhi from 2nd BSc Electronic Media. I'm very happy to introduce the Consul General of the Federal Republic of Germany, Mr. Achim Fabi. Happy day, sir.
1: Happy day to you.
0: Welcome to our studio, sir. I hope you enjoyed your time at MOP.
1: Thank you so much. Actually, I really enjoyed it. And I not only enjoyed it because I had the chance of coming here today and speaking to the whole student body, but also having had a moment of privacy with the student cabinet and having a chance to chat a little bit one-on-one, to hear a little bit from everyone involved, what they're doing, how they feel about certain things. And I must say, I'm quite pleased to be here.
0: We're so happy to have you, sir. Nowadays, people have the globe in their pocket and it's become very easy for anybody to travel abroad, pursue their studies there and settle in abroad. So I just wanted to know what are the opportunities offered by the German Council?
1: The opportunities are galore, if I may say that. As a matter of fact, it's a very good question. We also just touched upon a little bit with the student cabinet. In Chennai itself, there is an office, the German Academic Exchange Bureau, that is helping students and researchers to look into options and opportunities in Germany itself. The Consulate General is more dealing with the technical issues of them providing visas, but this Office of the German Academic Exchange Program, they're not only aware of all the universities, the university programs, they're also in a position to point towards the direction of scholarship programs and the like. So I think it may be a good idea to get the college itself in touch with them, and we'll see to that.
0: Okay, thank you, sir. This information could help a lot of listeners also, sir. And then how can we approach the German Council? How can the student community, sir?
1: It depends what the student community wants to approach the consulate for in a certain way. We are privileged in as much as that we have outsourced a number of services, so to speak. We have a German cultural institute here, Cultural and Language Institute, the Max Müller Baban, the Goethe Institute as it's known worldwide. So there is a number of German-based cultural programs initiating from there. We have the Indo-German Chamber of Commerce here, which is our link sort of to the companies active in the field of India and Germany. And the consulate itself is looking into all sorts of questions that that are not being met by them, or trying to get these actors together. The German Academic Exchange Program, yet another actor who's here in Chennai itself to help, and there's a number of offices in India where if you have specific queries you could also look into, like the German House of Science in Delhi. So we are sort of in a role where we would try to point people into certain directions and then of course help them when it comes to the actual visa process for going to Germany.
0: That's so wonderful to hear it from you, sir. There are like so many opportunities, you know, that we students community can get it. And there's a quote which is, you know, rightly quoted by Swami Vivekananda. Give me 100 youth and I will change the society. So what is your message to the youth as a motivation mantra to bring a change in the society?
1: Couldn't come up with a mantra like that right now. It's a wonderful line of Swami Vivekananda, and as a matter of fact, I think there's even a bit of a connection between Swami Vivekananda and the German community, as Max Müller and Swami Vivekananda are supposed to have spoken fluently in Sanskrit for quite some time, discussing a number of issues. But when it comes to sort of what is my message today, where would I like you to motivate? I think, as I've said in the speech that I was giving earlier, when you look at women's participation, not just in the economy, but in society itself in India, it is really up to you to become your own change agent. And sometimes there's a bit of an outside help where legislation can be passed, where certain institutions can provide for changes, but the college student today, I think, is in a unique position to determine, much more so than maybe her mothers and aunts and her family before, what she wants to do in life, where she wants to go, where she wants to be. And I think it is for you to take that challenge up and make your own decisions and let yourself not be led into an area that you don't want to go. Let yourself not be taught something that you don't want to hear, and allow yourself to judge freely. And in that sense, I think it is very important not to try to seek for a certain role model, but to become a role model in yourself and really be your own change agent.
0: Thank you, sir. Sir, can you just please share your experience from like addressing the student community people in at MOP Vaishnav College?
1: As I said, I think this is a wonderful experience for me to be here. I always cherish the opportunity of interacting and hearing a little bit back. So having had the fortune and the chance to speak to the student cabinet was also very nice and very much appreciated on my behalf. I would also say that the music we heard in the cultural program and the dance, it's a fantastic cultural presentation. So I was more than happy to be here, and I would hope that the college is nice enough to invite me again at one point.
0: Thank you so much for the motivating message and inspiring our listeners. It is a pleasure having you in our studio, sir.
1: Thank you for having me. Thank you.
2: Thank you, sir.
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0: நமது சமுதாயம், நமது வானொலி, நமது பெருமை.
1: நான் ஏற்கனவே உங்ககிட்ட சொன்ன மாதிரி பார்ட் டைம் ஜாப்ஸ் பத்தி தான் இன்னைக்கு நம்ம ப்ரோக்ராம்ல பேச போறோம். நமக்கெல்லாம் யாரு வேலை தருவான்னு நினைச்சிட்டு இருக்கிறவங்களுக்கு இன்னைக்கு நம்மள மாதிரி 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
2: 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Though part-time jobs today are a pretty old concept, many of the college students have taken up part-time jobs to earn a little more extra pocket money and to add value to their CV. To talk about latest part-time jobs, we have with us a part-time job employer and managing director of Implementing Dreams, Mr. Aaron Kevin. Hello, sir. Welcome to our show.
3: Sir, before we go on to talk to you about like an employer, can you share with us your experience during college days when you were juggling between your studies and your part-time jobs?
4: Of course. I just started my firm when I just finished my 12th standard. And since I had a passion of having a company for a long time, but I don't know for what reason I need to start my company. I have no idea because I was amateur and I just started my company. And it was just a little difficult for me because meeting people, you know, all business people, they give us a different schedule where college time starts. So I had a boldness to go just meet the HOD, head of department, and told this is what my passion all about. So how can you help me in, you know, in me fixing up, you know, you can fix me up and, you know, give me some space or permissions so that I can, you know, I can do my both. So this is what I had a struggle. Of course, everyone had a struggle when the college time, they won't give permission. But since my college HOD was a good person, and my colleges were a little open-minded, so they gave me opportunities to go out and talk and do things.
3: Were your parents open to you taking up a part-time job?
4: Of course, no. Of course, no. Yeah, they were like a little against the sense, you know, don't you like you'll become a money-minded person. They came up with a lot of things, you know, you can't cope up with studies and many things. So like, let me put myself further. I'll be very clean. I want to do my work and as well as my studies, but I make sure studies are not getting affected. So I was a little clear in my mind to convince them saying what I wanted.
3: Sir, what gave you the idea to start your firm Implementing Dreams?
4: I was actually a little difficult for me to name what I wanted to name my company. I want to concentrate

0: more open with part-time workers? Why is that so, sir?
1: As far as my idea about full-time workers, they, I don't see, I've seen a lot of people who have it's strong about, you know, they have this much of experience. They come with an attitude. I didn't see result of work from an experienced hands. You know, I want passionate to people who wants to learn what is corporate world and what is workaholic and, you know, and how to focus, target their life when it comes to the workaholic world. Okay, so I just thought of picking up some part-time workers, work from their frequency level, and they'll get motivated and young bloods.
0: Sir, do you really think that part-time jobs are very much helpful to the youth nowadays?
1: Yes, if the student is a little thinking of taking it in a positive way, it is. If they want to freak out, just take a part-time job just for money's sake, or just for the fame, they want to go for a job, you know, part-time job and show off friends, I'm working here while I'm studying. That is not going to help them.
0: So what do you look for students who approach you for part-time jobs, like their qualification, their skills?
1: I just want only one thing from them. That's something which they wanted to learn. They wanted to learn. Whether they're learning late, they're learning quick, it doesn't matter. But I want them to learn. I have a passion for learning. And of course, making money is, it's a need. But apart from that, to need to make money, they need to have knowledge. They need to have knowledge. They need to spend time. They need to spend time. They should have passion.
0: So you have part-time jobs for event management and for PR. Which has more applicants?
1: I say both. Because any product, you need a PR middle person to go talk about the product. Event management as well as PR.
0: Thank you so much, sir, for being on our show.
1: Yeah, thank you. You're most welcome.
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0: 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Hello and welcome back to Kasu Panu Duddu Money Money. I'm RJ Shri and I'll be with you for this segment of our program. Now, let's chat up with Anita and Aishwarya and hear what they have to tell about their part-time job experiences.
1: Hello Aishu.
2: Hi MOP.
1: Hello Anita.
3: Hi.
1: So guys, tell us about your part-time job experiences.
3: Okay, well, I started my part-time when I was doing my first year college. So I've been like, it's really nice actually. You get to earn while you learn and all that. So it's really nice.
1: Nice. So Anita, tell us about your part-time job experience.
4: I've been doing my part-time job, like she said, since first year. And the experience, as far as I can tell, it prepares you to go out to the real world when you finish college. Because when you finish school and you enter college, you're always sheltered and everybody protects you and stuff. So as soon as you leave college, you need to face the real world. So that's basically what I learned.
1: Nice. Okay, so how many jobs have you both done?
3: I've done to around 4 to 5 jobs.
4: So, you? I am doing my fourth job.
1: Okay, so what kind of jobs are they?
4: For me, my first job was as a finance manager. It's kind of not related to what I'm studying. So after that, I've been doing jobs that are related to what I'm studying, which is journalism. So I've been doing content writing jobs, and I did one job which was social media marketing and writing blogs. And right now I'm working with a company that makes quizzes. So I'm a content developer for a website that makes quizzes.
3: Okay, I have not done a job which is related to my subject at all. It is totally like, you know, promotional activities for some automobile companies or some CSR activity for another company like, say, Nissan. That was my first job.
1: So how did you get the job and what inspired you to get the job in first place?
4: For my first job, it was my friend who referred me because I was interested in doing something.

0: I wanted to do more than just study in college, and I wanted to earn money. I had a problem speaking to people. I wasn't too open. I wasn't too confident. I couldn't talk to people over the phone. So to get over all those fears, I went for my first job, and that's what inspired me. Plus, the money is the perk, because, you know, you can never have enough pocket money.
1: So, actually, I had a senior. I know about part-time jobs only. So, she just came up to me. She wanted some people to help her with the job and all that. So, my first activity was, as I told you, it was a CSR activity for Nissan.
2: Were your parents cool with it?
1: Actually, no. My dad was really, really angry because I was going for part-time and I was doing my college. He thought I wouldn't concentrate on studies because he thought earning money and all at this age, he was really conservative about it. But later on, he felt that, okay, she's being independent and he's nowadays cool.
0: As for my parents, it's the exact opposite. My parents were pretty okay with it. They were fine. They said, okay, fine, do it. They think that I should, you know, be responsible on my own, balance things on my own. So they said, you should do it, but we can't have you failing in one thing and doing well in the other. So they kind of gave me a talk as to how to balance my life and stuff. And I think I learned balancing is something that comes when you go for jobs.
2: Oh, so Anita, I was just about to ask you this. How do you manage work and studies?
0: It was tough in the beginning. I felt like one thing was slipping and my studies were going down, and my work, I was doing it pretty well because I had to put in extra hours, and my first job was more related to event management as well. After that, after I saw my grade slip, I kind of realized that I need to balance it because I can't compromise my future just because of a part-time job and money, because it matters where I am at the end of 3 years. I realized that I need to have like a schedule, and once you start having a schedule, you work it out in the first place, it's easier for you to follow. So how I balance it was, come back, whatever work I had to do in college, I kind of tried to finish it in college, then come back home and after 8, do my job. But it was tough.
1: So as for me, I just get jobs during weekends. So during like the weekdays, I sit up late at night, I complete my assignments, my projects, and then I tried balancing that way.
2: So both of you have worked as an event manager. So how is it to get into event management?
1: Well, actually, as I told you, it's all about building up contacts. It is quite difficult, actually, because people don't easily come into all these because they feel part-time jobs will affect their studies. So I had to look for manpower, promoters who will help me out with this job.
0: Event management, as far as I've been doing it, it's pretty tough. It's hectic. You need to be available at all times. You need to be available to pick up calls, make calls, build contacts. And most of the time, unless you have a solid proposal that you give on your behalf, no one will be willing to sponsor you. So I think event management has its perks about building contacts and knowing more people. But as for the cons, you need to be able to do it full time. Otherwise, it's not the job for you.
2: So tell us, how much you earn from these jobs?
0: I've been doing a lot of jobs from different ranges. So for the event management job and the finance planner job, I got around 4,000 rupees. And it changes per event. So for my successive jobs that I've been doing content writing for, I used to get paid by the articles I used to write. So I had to write 3 articles a day, and depending on the word limit, I'll get paid. So that was roughly around 5,000 per month.
1: So as I told you, I work only during weekends. So it depends upon the timing for how many hours I work, the kind of job I do and all that. So roughly it's like 11 to 8, I just get paid like 1,200.
2: So Anita, you just told us that you have experience as a social media promoter. Tell us about that job of yours.
0: So what I had to do was set up a Facebook page, set up a Twitter feed, and to see the overview of the traffic that floods in these places, set up a blog, and then look at different articles that can go on the blog, which is related to what people want to know about. So basically, my job was to analyze the traffic, see what components had come from which parts of the world, which browsers, etc., and try to increase that traffic. So that was my job in a crux.
2: And Aishu, you had worked as a public relations officer. So how was the experience?
1: Okay, well, I went for an internship with Implementing Dreams, which is again an event managing company. So I had just interned as a PR officer. Basically, I didn't go for money there. It was just out of my passion. Just want to give it a try, how it feels like to be a PRO. It was actually too hectic because I had to keep calling my clients. I had to keep calling people, you know, to get my job done and go meet people. It was really tough.
2: Okay, it was really nice to have you guys tell us the pros and cons of part-time jobs. Thank you for helping us know the world of part-time jobs better.
0: It was our pleasure.
1: Thank you.
3: 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Kase pana gutte money money. Kase pana gutte money money. Kase pana gutte money money.
4: Hello guys, I'm AJ. So friends, hope you guys have a better knowledge of how part-time jobs could be a solution to your problems. Think twice and make a right choice. Wishing you all for a very pleasant day. This is Ungal RJ AJ signing off for the day on Kasu Panam Dutte Money Money. Stay tuned for the next show, Box Office Busters with RJ Amy. This program was produced by Nivedita Raju, Akshaya Jayaram, Amrita G and Mali Shri of Third Journalism.

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It's enriching.

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1: Is the plight of a regular Indian woman today. Domestic violence often happens in India as a result of dowry demands. Dowry payments are another manifestation of the patriarchal structure in India. There are strong links between domestic violence and dowry today. A cultural practice deeply rooted in many Indian communities where the money, goods and property the woman's family brings to a marriage has now become under the ownership of her husband. This practice continues even today in India, although banned by law since 1961. And in recent years, dowry amounts have risen dramatically. There is widespread hesitancy among most Indian women who experience domestic violence due to dowry to report or prosecute against such crimes.
2: Produced and brought to you by MOP Community Radio Service 107.8.

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1: This is Ajay Aishwarya and you're listening to 107.8 MOP FM. 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
2: Hello Chennai, you're listening to Ajay Shruti. MOP FM goes by the policy, a greener tomorrow. And in support of this, we take on creating awareness about environmental conservation as our motive. Today, we are here to discuss something essential for every household out there. Could you tell us what that is, Aishwarya?
1: As a great mind once said, we do not take our earth from our ancestors, but borrow it from our children. Today, we'll be discussing the importance of conserving petrol, diesel, and gas in various aspects and methods. Not only does this concern every individual, but also the society at large must inculcate this practice.
2: Yes, this is of utmost importance for our audience. Not just the current working generation, but even the ones to come in future have major benefits from this. This is not a one-man show, and it requires the participation and support of the nation at large. Even today's modern homemakers must be aware about gas conservation.
1: With us today, we have experts telling us how to go about conserving crude oil products and its byproducts. Green Day, our first program, welcomes our esteemed guest, Mr. Janakan, the General Manager of Tamil Nadu Sales Office of the Indian Oil Corporation. Sir, welcome to our show.
2: Sir, can you paint a picture for us about today's global fuel scenario?
3: Hi. Okay, so your first question. I'd like to say today's global fuel scenario does not look too good. It's rather bleak, actually, the outlook. This is because our dependence on fuel has exponentially increased over the past few decades. As you know, the entire world is dependent on oil from the Middle East, primarily, and also oil from South America. Oil prices are shooting up, fuel consumption is on the rise, we have even more vehicles on the road, we use fuel for pretty much everything, and one must not forget that these are non-renewable fuels that we are using up on a daily basis, and that too at such a quick rate. So the picture is rather grim. And something must be done about it. Well, I could go on about, you know, how much fuel is being used in which sector and in which country. But on the whole, there's a lot of fuel that's being wasted, and this should not be the case. There will be a time when, you know, obviously not right now, but there will be a time when the world will run out of fuel because there's only so much fossilized fuels that are out there. So, well, we have to wake up. We've got to give ourselves a wake-up call.
1: What is India's biggest problem when it comes to fuel consumption and how can it be avoided?
3: Okay. Before I answer this question, I'd like to point out that it's not just India, but almost all the countries out there waste a lot of fuel. Now, moving on to India in particular, ours is a country that has a massive population after China. And both the public and the private sectors in the country waste a lot of fuel. Fuel wastage is very, very high here. Well, let's talk about the public sector first. The central and the state governments of the country use up a lot of fuel. There was a recent report in the papers that highlighted all this and brought to light as to how much fuel was being wasted. Every state government, whenever any minister moves around, they have a whole bunch of cars in their convoy, the security, the detail. All this consumes a lot of fuel. You can, you know, multiply this by the number of states in the country into the number of districts, you know, into the number of person heading each district, every MLA, so on, minister, so on and so forth. You know, you can also say the same for the central government. Whenever union ministers and, you know, people start traveling around, they use up a lot of fuel. Fuel worth crores and crores and crores of rupees are being wasted by the government itself, you know, on a daily basis. Now, apart from that, if you look at, you know, a general scenario, any, you know, the moment you step out there, it's like just chaos on the road. There's like traffic everywhere, huge traffic jams. That is because the roads have not been planned, you know, to accommodate so many vehicles. The roads are too narrow. The number of vehicles are constantly on the rise. And there's just, you know, too many things trying to, you know, just take place or happen at the same time. What one must realize is if there's enough space on the road and if the number of vehicles were, say, lesser, or just even if there was enough space on the road to accommodate all the vehicles that are out there right now, we would end up saving a lot of fuel. Whenever there's a traffic jam and, you know, traffic just clogs up, a lot of fuel is wasted like that when vehicles are, you know, idling. Apart from this, you can also talk about, you know, go on to say things about, you know, different sectors that use up fuel. If you look at the country, you know, holistically, you will notice that, you know, the country's dependence or the amount of time, energy and money that we invest in renewable sources of energy is very less as opposed to us using up non-renewable sources of energy. So while we have coal and petrol and diesel being used up like on a very, very fast basis, there's not much of, you know, wind, water and air that is being used for our energy purposes. So basically, if you see, if we reduce the dependence on non-renewable sources and start using renewable sources, which we have a lot, if the governments could encourage industries to come up with, you know, to come up with solutions for energy by the utilization of renewable sources of energy, that would be really good. It helps that way. You know, it helps to sustain the fuel that we have with us now for a longer period of time, making way for a better tomorrow. It's not just us that, you know, have to use the fuel that is there in the world today. We have to think about successive generations.
2: Would you tell us a few tips about how we can save gas and fuel on a daily basis, but yet make a notable difference?
3: There are many ways by which we can reduce our dependence on fuel. Very simple, you know, tips using which a lot of fuel can be saved. For instance, you know, if you look at families now, pretty much every family has a four-wheeler, a car for themselves. There are many instances when, you know, a single person uses a car to go to work. It would help if, you know, that person carpooled with other people in the neighborhood. So the fuel that's being wasted would be less. And that would also result in lesser number of cars on the roads, which would also go on to, you know, help in fuel consumption. Alternatively, instead of cars, if people started using motorcycles, the fuel consumption would be lesser because motorcycles tend to give better mileage. Or even better, just use bicycles. I don't understand why people don't use bicycles here in our country. There was a time when, you know, bicycles were a very common and preferred mode of transport, but not anymore these days. Bicycle tracks should be laid down for people to use, and people should be actively encouraged to use cycles to go to work. This is not only healthy, it's pollution-free, good for the environment, and you also end up saving a lot of fuel. Apart from that, you could also look into other things, like, say, when it comes to cooking, instead of using your gas cylinder for everything, it would help if you had, say, an induction stove for most of your cooking needs. So that way you'll only be using electricity, and you will, in the process, reduce your dependence on LPG and also save money on the same.
1: Thank you so much for the valuable information. I hope us Chennaites can make the best of crude oil and its byproducts and the resources and save some for the next gen too.
3: Thank you, Aishwarya and Shruti, for inviting me to be a part of your show. You guys are doing a great job. Good luck.
2: Moving on to the next segment of the show that will come in just a bit.

0: There are thousands of people out there who cannot cook a single meal a day due to the lack of kerosene or gas cylinders. 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
1: 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You're tuned into MOP Community Radio 107.8 FM. You have Shruti and Aishwarya on air. We've added a new segment into Green Day to make things livelier. We have brought about a small docudrama on today's topic, that is conserving oil, gas and fuel. This will help you all understand your role in the process of gas conservation.

0: Molly, you're really getting late for school. I have to drop you and rush to work.
1: Yes, Ma. Let me just wear my shoes and come.
0: Get in fast or you will get late for school. On the way, we will just fill fuel and go. Could you please fill petrol for 500?
2: Yes, I will. Please watch the zero on the meter. In fact, you'll get a 20% cash back from now on at this bunk.
0: What? What are you saying? Give me my money back.
2: Haha, but there's something you need to do for that. Switch off your engine at every signal. Don't drive like your Michael Schumacher. Maintain speed limits and there you go. You'll save your 20%.
0: I shall surely keep this in mind. Thank you.
1: Ma, she's absolutely right. If you and Daddy don't start saving petrol, then when I am your age, I will only have a cycle to ride. My classmate Netra stays right next door. Why is it that we can't go in the same car but you drop me and her daddy drops her?
0: You, being 12 years old, can understand the importance of saving fuel. Why can't I too? Anyways, bye and have a nice day at school.
1: Bye, Ma.
0: Neeta, are you free to talk?
2: Hi, yeah, tell me.
0: You will not believe what just happened today. For the first time in my life, I realized the importance of saving fuel.
2: If every individual realizes the need and importance of saving fuel, you must too.
0: Welcome back. You're listening to Green Day on MOP Community Radio 107.8 FM with me, Aishwarya and Shruti. We'll be continuing our today's discussion on gas conservation. That was indeed a powerful drama by our team. I hope you all have grasped the message from it. Let's welcome our next speakers for the day, Mr. Praveen and Mr. Rishi, who own petrol bunks on the Poonamalli High Road and are here to give us an insight into petrol and diesel consumption.
3: Welcome to our show, sir. The first question for you is, how much of petrol and diesel sales do you have in a day?
4: Hi, I'm Praveen. On an average, we'll have about 6,000 to 7,000 liters of sales every single day.
0: Could you give us an estimate of how many people fill fuel in your bunk every day? Also, have the numbers reduced since the petrol and diesel price hike?
4: On an average, about 2,500 people will come to fill petrol.
0: Okay.
4: No, it hasn't reduced, but eventually, you know, when the diesel prices are going to go high, people will come, they'll fill.
0: Okay.
4: And then probably for the next 1 week, the sales will be a little dull.
3: Would you suggest people buy diesel or petrol cars when it comes to fuel efficiency? What are the advantages and disadvantages of both?
5: Comparison between diesel cars and petrol cars may be, diesel may be cheaper in India. But you know, they compensate it with car prices. The car prices of diesel cars are really high when compared to petrol cars. Diesel cars give more mileage when compared to petrol cars, a lot of mileage. That's why most of the heavy vehicles and the public transportation runs on diesel than on petrol. Even all the taxis, most of the taxis, they run on diesel and not on petrol. Diesel cars, they have a good resale value as well when compared to petrol cars. The only advantages in petrol cars is that, you know, it's easy to maintain and it's very smooth to drive. And most importantly, it is very less harmful to the environment. The petrol, when compared to diesel, it emits very less amount of carbon dioxide.
0: How do you think the public can conserve fuel on a daily basis?
5: Fuel efficient. It's not that difficult to be fuel efficient. Small things like maintaining good steady speeds, you know, not driving rashly in small stretches, mainly goes to the youngsters. And, you know, inflating the tires properly, the right pressure. You know, even nitrogen gas helps to give more mileage than compared to normal, just normal air. Switch off car engines and long signals, gear shifts, everything. These make a huge difference on gas conservation. And the main concept of, you know, everyone thinking that gas conservation is only by is to be done only by cars is not right. You know, there are a lot of industries that use a lot of gas, a lot of fuel every single day. They use around thousands of liters every single day. You know, those industries, they have to take initiatives by switching off lights when it's not necessary, not running machines when it's really not needed.
3: Thank you for your valuable input, sir. I'm sure our listeners have benefited from this discussion. Mr. Mohammad Wasim, the owner of HP Javed Gas Agencies, will be talking to us.
0: Good day, sir. Thank you for agreeing to talk to us. First of all, what is the procedure for a person to apply for a new gas connection?
6: It's a three-line procedure. You need to have a photograph, address proof, and a photo ID. And you also need an affidavit stating that you don't have any other connection, because legally there's only one connection allowed for a family.
3: What are the advantages of gas cylinders over charcoal or kerosene?
6: It's more safer and it's easier to store, and it also avoids a lot of mishaps and accidents, and it's more economical too.
0: Okay, sir. Okay. Okay, so where do you procure your gas cylinders from, and at what cost?
6: We procure it from a plant in Gumnipondi, where the whole South India is served with that plant. And we do it only on commission basis. We are paid 38 rupees per cylinder.
3: Okay, sir, the government provides large subsidies for cylinders. Is this an advantage for the public? If not for the subsidy, how much would it cost?
6: It's definitely an advantage for the public, but right now it's partially subsidized for everyone. Each family or every connection gets 6 free subsidized cylinders per year, and more than 6 refills, you need to pay a non-subsidized amount, which would cost you around 9 to 8 rupees.
0: Has the rise in price of cylinders affected your business?
6: It doesn't affect our business. Initially, we had a dip, but now it's all stable. It's the same number of business we are doing. The quantity hasn't reduced. The same.
3: All right. So what is the importance of conserving gas, and how would you suggest modern housewives follow this?
6: I didn't get you. Can you repeat the question, please?
3: Sure, sir. I've asked you, what is the importance of conserving gas, and how would you suggest modern housewives follow this?
6: Yeah, there are like many tips. You can cook your

0: with covered weapons, you know, less of evaporation, and keeping your cylinders in a warm place gives you more usage of your cylinders. And you know, it's basically the more you save, is more the better for the country and for the people.
1: Sir, that was a real eye-opener. I never knew such a serious topic could be put forth so simply that even a little child can understand the value of conserving gas.
2: Yeah. Thank you, sir. Thank you for your time.
0: Thank you. My pleasure.
2: With that, we come to the end of Green Day. See you next week with another topic of discussion. I hope you gain some information and enjoy the show. This is me, Aishwarya.
1: This is me, Shruti, and before signing off, I'd like to thank our team, Arpita, Mridula and Nupu, for being a part of our program. Have a nice day and work for a greener tomorrow. Hey.

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1: Connect from the people, by the people, and to the people. 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It's enriching.

0: A good day to everybody. 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I present to you today's topic, A Greener Chennai. There was once a time when our beautiful city was lush and clean and there was greenery everywhere. Pollution was minimal as not too many cars were seen on the streets. But now, there is a constant traffic jam in so many spots in the city, and pollution seems to clog the very air we breathe. Thankfully, there is still plenty of hope to bring back the good old cleaner and greener times in as quite a few NGOs and entrepreneurs are taking initiatives. But these initiatives are not restricted to them alone. And the Chennaiites too can involve themselves in bringing about a greener Chennai. And to talk about these very initiatives, we bring to you three experts who will talk to us about the green scene in Chennai. And so, I introduce to you our first expert, Dr. T. Murugavel, who is the head of the Department of Humanities and Social Sciences in the Venkateshwara College of Engineering and a member of various non-governmental naturalist societies. How would you say the pollution levels and the state of the environment are in the city? Is there prevalent environmental degradation in Chennai right now?
1: Yeah, I would say yes. It's because it has been recent, even very recently, the Pollution Control Board, you know, they released a report which stated that RSP, what you call as respirable suspended particles, have gone up very much. It is particularly in areas like Kottivakkam, Thiruvottiyur, even in Annanagar, Srinagar. It has gone up very high. So it's an indication that air pollution has gone up very high, and as a result, people are getting into a lot of respiratory problems.
0: Okay.
1: Even in some time back in the Hindu, there was a report on how the number of respiratory illness cases have gone up from 823 cases. It has gone up to 1472. Cases related to asthma and chronic pulmonary diseases. So it is just an indication that the atmospheric pollution level has gone up. I would say that would be the case with the water pollution level too.
0: Okay. What are the initiatives that naturalist societies implement to increase greenery in and around Chennai?
1: Non-governmental organizations, first I would say they need to identify the ecologically important area in and around Chennai, and then document the flora and fauna in those areas.
0: Okay.
1: So that even in future, if there is any restoration, we need to know what kind of ecosystem was there. The example would be the Adyar Creek, which is now restored and labeled as Tolkapiya Pooja. It was a restoration project undertaken by the government.
0: Okay.
1: It was done on a study of the flora and fauna which was existing in those places. And city has already lost quite a few wetlands. So what we have now should be documented well, and they should be protected. That's number one. And then number two, they can try and restore what has been degraded. Number three would be making children aware of the environmental problems and involving them in activities like beach cleanup or taking nature trails. Activities like them will expose kids to nature and its beauty that will keep them going.
0: All right. Chennais are becoming increasingly eco-conscious, and it is evident in initiatives that they take part in, like tree walks and beach cleanups. How much of a difference have these eco-awareness events made? Do you see a large turnout for the beach coastal cleanups?
1: For example, you take the beach cleanup, it is just an indication of youngsters and others involving in on such activity. But that is not the end all. One day beach cleanup is not going to solve the problem.
0: Okay.
1: The people who spend time on the beach should first stop littering.
0: Mm-hmm.
1: Number two, the rivers like Adyar and the Buckingham Canal, which reach the sea, these two rivers are also polluted as they meander their way in the city. The untreated sewage is let in and a lot of garbage is being dumped there. So all this garbage also reach the sea. If for instance, if you see near this broken bridge near Adyar,
0: mm-hmm.
1: you will see a lot of shoes, chappals, all these things floating in the water, and they are being carried on to the shore.
0: Okay.
1: First, we should stop littering as such, and then these kind of activities probably could make people aware of what is happening to our natural resources.
0: What do you think are other simple methods that every individual can begin at home to contribute to a cleaner Chennai?
1: Like Gandhi said, if you want to make a change, you be the change. So a lot of small changes that we do in our lifestyle will definitely make a lot of difference. Right from the way in which we brush our teeth, we usually run the tap, and then the water will be running till we complete our brushing. Or people, when they shave, they do the same thing. So the researchers have proved that the amount of water that goes waste during these kind of activities amounts huge.
0: Uh-huh.
1: And leaking faucets need to be sealed properly. We have completely stopped taking cloth bags to the shops, even in spite of the fact that now there is a ban on plastic bags. People still prefer to buy them and use, and instead of carrying a bag with them.
0: Okay.
1: And not many people cycle their way to even a nearby shop. Carpooling is still an alien word to us. A lot of small things can be done. And you say if you go to a house and ask them, go to your neighbor and request them whether they could take care of a plant sapling which you would plant in front of their house, you would be surprised to get a no as an answer. The often said reasons are like it would litter the place, or it would uproot the wall, a lot of things like this. So people as such need to change, and they need to change their attitude towards life as such. That use and throw attitude shouldn't be there.
0: Thank you very much for answering our questions so patiently, sir. Thank you very much.
1: Thanks a lot. Yeah, welcome. Yeah, bye.
0: Bye. Hello, everybody. This is RJ Namita, and you are tuned into Listen Up. Our topic for today is a greener Chennai, and Dr. Murugavel spoke to us about the beach cleanup initiative in the city. To know more about a greener Chennai, stay tuned to MOP Community Radio 107.8 FM.

0: We now have Ms. Sumati of Akalpita, an organic store in Habibullah Road, who will now talk to us about organic food and its impact on the environment. We will now listen to what she has to say. Hello, Ms. Sumati.
1: Hello. How are you?
0: I'm doing very fine, thank you. It's a pleasure having you in our show. Organic food has been linked to environment preservation, and there are organic food stores in Chennai, eco-conscious people. What are the various organic food items available? Within how long are we supposed to consume these items? And are organic vegetables priced at the same rate as ordinary vegetables?
1: No, let me just say two things. So the normal items that are available are rice, pulses, tea, sugar, honey. Then we get fruits, vegetables. We also get juice, jam, milk and dairy products, cosmetics, textiles, and many more. And so the shelf life for each item varies. See, if you take pulses and rice and other things, wheat flour, it ranges between 4 to 6 months. And if you want to preserve it for longer or even preserve it during the shelf life, so if you want to preserve it better, mm-hmm. all that you have to do is add a bunch of, dried neem leaves.
0: Okay.
1: And then peppercorn.
0: Okay.
1: Or chilies, dried chilies, red chilies.
0: All right.
1: Just add a few to the rice grains mm-hmm. and then it will stay fresh. You won't get bugs or worms in those. There won't even be molds. So you can save it and ensure longer shelf life.
0: Mm-hmm.
1: Vegetables and fruits, of course, normal shelf life is about 3 to 4 days.
0: Okay.
1: And if you're going to refrigerate them, then it stays for a little longer.
0: Okay.
1: And the vegetables and fruits certainly taste, organic vegetables and fruits certainly taste better than the normal vegetables because, there are no chemicals used. There are no pesticides.
0: Uh-huh.
1: When you have like salad vegetables, the taste is really good. It tastes better and
0: okay.
1: you will enjoy it if you taste it.
0: Mm-hmm.
1: So regarding the price, yes, there is a variation in price. The organic products are slightly more expensive than the normal vegetables or pulses because for all organic products, there is a certification which they have to obtain.
0: Okay.
1: But this certification is a little expensive.
0: Mm-hmm.
1: They charge something like 10,000 rupees per acre.
0: Okay.
1: So this is something which the farmer is, a little worried about and it pinches his pocket.
0: Okay.
1: So that is one reason.
0: All right. But why and how important is the consumption of organic food in preserving the green sanctity of the environment?
1: See, the main thing is because in organic food,
0: mm-hmm.
1: the chemicals and pesticides are not used.
0: Okay.
1: So when it comes to the groundwater, mm-hmm. there is no pollution or contamination of the groundwater.
0: Okay.
1: So that way it helps preserve the green sanctity of the environment.
0: All right. What do you think are the benefits of consumption of organic food?
1: See, we all know that prevention is better than cure.
0: Mm-hmm.
1: And we also heard that chemicals and pesticides, they give a rise to skin infection. People have kidney problems. Now there are so many cases of cancer. There are so many types of cancer which are prevalent.
0: Okay.
1: And with the intake of, chemical-free and pesticide-free food,
0: mm-hmm.
1: all these problems can be minimized. I'm not saying eradicated, but certainly minimized.
0: Okay.
1: And it certainly helps people.
0: All right.
1: Because these foods that, the normal food that is available is exposed to and it's sprayed with chemicals. You can feel it when the food is being cooked.
0: Mm-hmm.
1: Whereas if you take the organic food, you can feel the difference, you can taste the difference, and you can enjoy the food better.
0: All right. Thank you very much, Ms. Sumati. You really have enlightened us about the positive impact of organic food, not just on the environment, but also for our benefit.
1: Yeah.
0: Thank you very much.
1: Thank you. Please visit our store if possible.
0: All right. Thank you. To know more about a greener Chennai, stay tuned to MOP Community Radio 107.8 FM.
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0: 600.
2: At this rate, we'll be going to the very core of the earth. Not to find water at this depth. I shudder to think of the possibility. Let's save water.
0: Hello, this is RJ Namita and you've tuned into Listen Up. We will now have Miss Navneet Raghavan, an environmentalist who's involved with the Daily Dump, an organization pertaining to organic waste management and composting. Hello, ma'am.
3: Yes?
0: Could you please help us understanding composting and its benefits in simple terms?
3: Benefits of composting. Well,
0: yes,
3: first
0: ma'am.
3: Of all, composting means degradable, all your degradable waste gets converted into manure.
0: Okay.
3: So, out of the 100% of your waste, which we generate every day, 50% or plus is degradable waste.
0: Mm-hmm.
3: So, first of all, you won't be throwing out 50% of your wet waste mixed with all plastic and everything which creates the stink outside your home.
0: Mm-hmm.
3: You'll keep it within your house and you'll compost and make it into a usable product, converting it into manure.
0: All right.
3: So, that is the first benefit of composting. You will not throw your waste out.
0: Mm-hmm.
3: You will not throw maybe garbage out of your house.
0: All right.
3: Yeah.
0: What are the products that composting yields?
3: Yeah, that is manure. Number one is manure.
0: Okay.
3: And that is what it is. You know, compost, you turn the whole of your waste into, degradable waste into manure, which you can use for plants to give you fruits, vegetables, whatever. You're enriching the soil by throwing away your wet waste into, converting it into manure and

0: corporation will handle will become some 50-40% less, which means, you know, we generate about 5 tons of waste every day, the city of Chennai. So it could become something like 2 to 2.5 tons, which again, you know, half of it will be plastic, 20-25%. 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So there are several benefits of composting. So once you separate your waste, easily you can just pack away your plastic and reusable, recyclable plastic, everything together.
1: Okay.
0: All you will be throwing out from your house will be the, you know, the metallic plastic waste and some Tetra packs and things. So that's which the corporation can handle easily. Your tube lights, your batteries, your sanitary pad, maybe diapers, things like that.
1: Okay. 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
0: Thank you.
1: There are other organic stores in Chennai like Dhanyam, Ware Organic Store, an Ozone Organic Store, and also Anai Organics and Naturals. 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

0: thank you very much for tuning in to Listen Up today. This program was produced and brought to you by Shinaz Rukshana TA, Mahalakshmi Shankar, Divya Karthikeyan of 3rd BA Journalism. And this is RJ Namita signing off. Thank you. Have a nice day.
1: Connect from the people, by the people, and to the people. It's MOP 107.8. It's enriching.

0: புள்ளி எட்டு.
1: Why are you crying, Mariam?
2: I don't know what to do. I don't know where can I get the fee for my studies.
1: Such a simple problem.
2: Simple? You said simple? This is about my studies. My whole future depends on it.
1: Yeah, my friend, it's a simple problem.
2: What? What are you talking about?
1: Didn't you know banks provide educational loan for young people like us? I'm also studying on my educational loan.

0: only.
1: What? I can get an educational loan?
0: Yes, you can.
2: So people, let not your future go in dark just because of money, because educational loan is at your help.
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0: surgery problem, right? He has cut last 2 days.
1: Okay.
0: The time is 2 days.
1: Okay. And have you provided any help for...
0: Yeah, 100%. Actually, I'm not feeling like I'm able to talk. But I can help him, lot of people for inside the pit.
1: Inside the pit area, okay. Can you tell us how bad it was there inside the pit?
0: Huh?
1: How bad it was inside the pit?
0: Thank you, but I can't able to talk more.
1: Okay, thank you. 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
3: थोड़ी चोर.
1: ओके.
3: एंड
1: How bad was it there when you went?
3: Mudichur was really affected till A-level.
1: Okay.
3: And Kotrapuram, we went to some that Mukam, they said, no, really, they, all the people were made to accommodate in the government school. So we went there and gave our funds. And one day we went to News on Channel and we gave our offering there.
1: Okay. Thank you so much.
4: அதாவது 1ஆம் தேதியிலேருந்து, அதாவது டிசம்பர் 1ஆம் தேதியிலேருந்து வந்து மழை வந்து ஸ்டார்ட் ஆயிடுச்சு. ஜஸ்ட் 2ஆம் தேதி 3ஆம் தேதிக்குள்ளே வந்து ஒரு 3 மாதத்தில் பெய்ய வேண்டிய மழை வந்து 3 நாளில் வந்து பெஞ்சாச்சு. அந்த டைமில் வந்து வெள்ளம் அதிகமாக வந்ததுனால ஜஸ்ட் நாங்கள் வந்து வீட்டுக்கு நான் இருக்கிற இடத்துக்கு போக முடியாது, மற்ற இடத்துல நாங்கள் 7 நாள் 8 நாள்
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4: धन्यवाद.
1: Badly flooded or partly flooded?
5: It's very badly.
1: Okay. How deep was it?
5: It's actually, we are living at Aminjigarai actually. It's a PP garden. So, at the night time, they just announced that this area is going to fill with full of water.
1: Yeah, they left water from
5: that area. They left water. Yeah. They said they opened some dams actually.
1: Yeah.
5: So, after that, we just waited anything will happen or not. We saw in front of our eyes itself, automatically it started coming
1: water. Yeah, the water flow.
5: Yeah, water flow coming. After, within 1 hour actually, it came up to hip range.
1: Okay.
5: So, in my area, all people started going to vacate the homes.
1: Okay.
5: So, everybody started their things and all, they kept safely and they're coming out with their kits and some important things.
1: After they informed, some officials informed you.
5: Yeah.
1: They did not help you evacuate that place?
5: Yeah. Actually, what happened is, it was happened at the night time.
1: Okay.
5: So, because of that, who stays in the ground floor, they're just waiting. Is there any water? We will start vacate. So, actually, I am staying in first floor. So, that is the reason I just waited. So, every people are started running out of from that area. So, we started help. Some of heavy things are water.
1: So, you also volunteered to help them vacate?
5: I also voluntarily helped them. So, everybody, almost ground floors, everybody vacated from the place.
1: Did you also vacate?
5: No. My place is the first floor actually. So, it came up to hip range only. So we are there.
1: So you're saying the ground level was fully flooded and the first level was with hip level water?
5: No. From the floor to it's a hip level actually my road.
1: Okay.
5: So side of the road is almost neck level.
1: Okay.
5: So it's full of water. It's a first full ground floor itself. It was filled. So after that, it was take 2 days to make sure it water.
1: Okay, did you go anywhere?
5: Yeah,
1: it's
5: yeah, I went there. So many people are there without home, without
1: where?
5: Any dresses.
1: Exact area.
5: It's there exact opposite of Skywalk, Ampa Skywalk.
1: Okay, yeah.
5: So
1: yeah.
5: That Anna Nagar area and Ampa Skywalk opposite area full of flood affected people.
1: Okay.
5: So myself, I went voluntarily. Actually, I don't have something to dispatch. So I helped them. I gave
1: you
5: them water.
1: Okay.
5: I gave them food packets. I gave them some cloths. So in this way I helped them. My area people also came together, so we are all make a chain, we help them. So it take 3 days actually. Still now it's
1: in a pretty bad
5: yeah,
1: shape.
5: Helps are happening over there at my area. So many members are lost their things, something like fridge, TVs, water, the electrical things and all completely. So actually for the ground floor, entire ground floor is filled with water. So that is the reason even if the beer ward doors are closed or that also.
1: The water has entered
5: water has
1: the
5: entered
1: house.
5: Into the yeah. birwa and entire the class, even kids class, everything, including with the money if they kept in instead of the birwa.
1: Huh.
5: Everything is collapsed.
1: Okay, how so, is it still pretty bad in your area also?
5: Yeah, it's still pretty bad actually. From,
1: they haven't
5: from
1: taken
5: my road. Yeah, yeah, they are taking care actually. I'm not sure it's the government or
1: private.
5: It's private. So almost in my eyes, I see youngsters.
1: Okay.
5: So almost 80% of youngsters, apart from the government, they came voluntarily with some boats, and they came with the food, they came with the water, with the dresses and entire thing. Whatever we require for just to stay, everything they supplied.
1: Has the water level receded in your area?
5: Yeah, within 2 days. It's take 2 days time to receive the water.
1: Okay.
5: So within 2 days, again, it came like normally. It's a very heavy rain. Even I am here from last 10 years, but I never see this kind of rain in Chennai. Okay. It's very effective.
1: Thank you so much.
5: Thank you.
1: How was the situation during the rain?
6: It was very terrific. We are not able to come to office. We are not able to get out from home. It was very horrible actually.
1: How you managed?
6: No other go. We stayed at home. No power cut. It was very difficult. So we were unable to manage actually.
1: So now any relief work going on?
6: But in our area, it's not that much as others has taken. So nothing like that. No relief work control going on.
1: Now the water is locked?
6: No, no. It's everything was cleared now. Yeah, it's fine.
7: We faced floods very badly, so we are very suffering just because of rain and for food and everything.
1: Yeah, how any relief work going on? Any relief work going on?
7: What relief work?
1: In your area?
7: No. I was from Adyar.
1: Oh, but
8: there is so much rain.
7: Yeah, no, water started there.
8: How you manage to come here daily?
7: By bike only, but sometimes I was bypassed the route and came here, came to
1: so
7: office.
1: You suffered a lot.
7: Yes, I suffered a lot.
1: Okay, any message to your government or someone?
7: See, so drainage system is not proper. So if the drainage system is proper in the sense, no one will suffer, right? So that is big, my honest request to the government.
1: Thank you, sir.
8: Thank you so much for giving your time. Thank you.
9: Difficult to reach my hostel and that's all. I didn't face much.
8: So any message do you want to give to your relatives or someone? Like they have attacked
9: I think everyone has to be ready for such situations.
8: Yeah.
9: And now we are like going to face so many climatic changes, no? I think we should all be ready. We should have some kit or something prepared at home to just pack up and leave homes whenever something like this
8: so
9: happens again.
8: So any message for government?
9: Government, yeah, they have to do much more drainage and all drainage systems. Everything has to be improved.
1: You saw anybody like that in flood suffering?
8: You helped
9: no.
8: anyone?
1: Or some relief work?
9: Actually, since it was raining so much, I couldn't go out and help. I wanted to, but I couldn't. But after those three days, no, I went home. And then in my area, they were all preparing food and all for relief work. I helped those people. And
8: So you contributed yourself.
9: When everyone was doing something, I felt so guilty that I couldn't do anything.
8: Yeah.
9: So made me feel guilty.
8: Now do you feel good?
9: Yeah.
8: Okay, thank you so much.
10: சொல்லுங்க. தண்ணி இது முட்டை தண்ணி வீடெல்லாம் சார்ல அடிச்சு எல்லாம் வேஸ்ட் ஆயிடுச்சு.
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13: Everything went off. Even the vessels also.
8: Come your daily.
13: I came by boat. With the boat service.
8: Okay.
13: That's
8: and any message to government?
13: Please look into after the drainage system very properly and take precautions before whenever the floods is going to come. Please give prior information to the peoples.
8: Yeah.
13: So it will be a good for them. Yeah. So we can just make them our kids to be safe.
8: Yeah. So any of your relative who were like seriously tagged in this flood?
13: Actually, one of my cousin has died. Yeah. We can't able to bury him for 3 days because of the flood.
8: So how is his family?
12: Boat
13: with the boat service only, we just went to the burial ground and we just buried him.
8: Now everything is
13: fine in our area. But the main thing is the corporation didn't take any steps to clear the dust, garbages. Still were lying over there.
8: Only. Any complaint you have?
13: These garbage items only. All the things... All the waste materials are still lying in the ground.
8: Road on
13: the, yeah, of course.
8: Okay. Thank you, sir.
11: Thank you, sir.
14: தண்ணில பாதிப்பட்டு சொல்லிருந்தா இருக்கும், எல்லாமே போயிடுச்சு. என்ன நடவடிக்கை இருக்குது? ஒண்ணுமே கிடையாது.
8: வீடு
14: என்ன, வீட்டுக்கு போகவே இல்லையே, இங்கதான் தங்கி இருக்கிறோம். சாப்பாடுலாம் ஹோட்டல கொடுக்குறாங்க, ஹோட்டல தான் வாங்கி சாப்பிடுறோம். யார் கொடுக்குறா? ஹோட்டல தான் சாப்பிட்றோம். பொருள் கிருள் எல்லாமே போயிடுச்சு. பசங்க தான் ஊர்ல விட்டுருக்குறாங்க.
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9: Yeah, it was fully flooded and people are suffering.
8: How you managed to come here daily?
9: We didn't come for 2 days and third day we came out.
8: How?
9: By bike. Yeah.
8: So any message do you want to give to the government for the safety of the city?
9: Message, they have to protect the people because they are trusting them only, no?
8: Do you have any complaint with this whole matter?
15: Any damage to your house?
9: No, I stay in first floor, so nothing.
6: My relatives, yeah, they have been struck in the water. First floor was fully with the flood. So they all stayed in the upstairs and some people came to our
8: home. Any relief work from your side? You did something for your flood relief?
6: No, we didn't do anything.
8: Any help?
6: Yeah, we just helped the people who are suffering, our neighbors, like, we helped them, that's it.
15: That's and a huge job we did.
6: Yeah, our job we did. And rescuing the animals, giving them shelter to the home. That's
15: important.
6: It, yeah.
8: Yeah, and any message to government
15: or any
8: about
15: complaint?
8: Any drainage system or something else?
6: They have to look forward to the upcoming situation to protect the people, that's it.
8: Okay, thank you.
15: Thank you so much.
16: சிறுநீர்களே, நம்ம மக்கள் முன்வைத்த கருத்தெல்லாம் நீங்கள் கேட்டிருப்பீங்கன்னு நான் நம்புகிறேன். இப்போ வரப்போகிற 2016 ஒரு நல்ல ஆரம்பமாக இருக்கணும். அந்த வருஷத்தில் இந்த மாதிரி ஏதாவது மழை வந்தாலும் அதை நீங்கள் வந்து தைரியத்தையும் வளர்த்துக்கணும் அப்படின்னு சொல்லிட்டு உங்களிடமிருந்து விடைபெறுவது உங்கள் ஆர்ஜி ஐஸ்வர்யா மற்றும் ஹர்ஷினி. நன்றி, வணக்கம்.

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This is your favorite RJ, Rochelle, welcoming you to today's show. 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

0: இது நம்ம ஊரு சென்னை, இது நம்ம ஊரு சென்னை.
1: ஹலோ டு ஆல் தி லிசனர்ஸ். Today, in the show, we're going to talk about something very special and something that's very close to all of our hearts. We are going to talk about the Detroit of India, the safest place and the fourth largest city and the fourth most popular metropolitan area. Can you guess? Any random guesses? Well, it is Chennai. You are listening to MOP Community Radio 107.8, our radio, our community, our pride. Chennai, formerly known as Madras, is the capital of the state of Tamil Nadu and is India's fourth largest city. It is located on the Coromandel coast of Bay of Bengal with an estimated population of 8.9 million. This 400-year-old city is 31st largest metropolitan area in the world. Chennai boasts of a long history from the English East India Company through the British Raj to its evolution in the late 20th century as a services and manufacturing hub for India. Additionally, the pre-city area of Chennai has a long history within the records of South Indian Express. The ancient area in South India was Chennai, where originally it was called as Madrasapatinam and located in the provinces of Tondai Mandalam, an area lying between Penna River of Nellur and the Penna River of Kadalur. 1750s to the end of the British Raj. In 1746, Fort St. George and Madras were captured at last, but this time it was by the French under General La Bourdonnais, who is used the governor of Mauritius. Because of its importance to the East India Company, the French plundered and destroyed the village of Chepauk and Blacktown, the locality across from the port where all the dockyard laborers used to live. The British regained control in 749 through the Treaty of Aix-la-Chapelle. Then, they strengthened and expanded Fort St. George over the next 30 years to bear subsequent attacks, the strongest of which came from the French under Thomas Arthur and later Hyder Ali, the Sultan of Mysore, in 1767, during the First Anglo-Mysore War. Following the Treaty of Madras, which brought that war to an end, the external threats to Madras significantly decreased. The 1783 version of Fort St. George is still what lies in the hands today. In the latter half of the 18th century, Madras became an important British naval base and administrative center of the growing British dominions in southern India. The British fought with various European powers, notably the French, at Vandavasi in 1760, where Delhi was defeated by Sir Eyre Coote, and the Danish at Tharangambadi. Following the British victory in 7 Years' War, they were eventually dominated. The driving British, the Dutch, the Danes were entirely and reducing the French dominions in India to 4 tiny coastal enclaves. The British also fought 4 wars with the Kingdom of Mysore under Hyder Ali and later his son Tipu Sultan, which led to the eventual domination of India's south. Madras was the capital of Madras Presidency, also called Madras Province. By the end of 1783, the great 18th century wars, which saw the British and French battle from Europe to North America and from the Mediterranean to India, resulted in British being in complete control of the city's regional and most of the South Indian area. Although the British had lost most of their well-populated, industrious and wealthy North American colonies after a decade's feud with the French, they were securely in control of Madras and most of the Indian trade. Consequently, they expanded the chartered control of the company by encompassing the neighboring villages of Triplicane, Egmore, Porushavakkam and Chetpet to from the city have become Chennai Patnam, and it was known by the locals by then. This new area saw a proliferation of English merchant and planter families who allied with their wealthy Indian counterparts, jointly controlled Chennai Patnam under the supervision of White Town. Over time and administrative reforms, the area was finally fully incorporated into the new Metropolitan Charter of Madras. This development of a harbour in Madras led the city to become an important centre for trade between India and Europe in the 18th century. In 1788, Thomas Perry arrived in Madras as a free merchant, and he set up one of the oldest mercantile companies in the city and one of the oldest in the country, Ed Parry. John Binney came to Madras in 1797 and he established the textile company Binney & Co. Spencer started as a small business in 1864 and went on to become the biggest department stores in Asia at the time. The original building which housed Spencer & Co. was burnt down in a fire in 1983, and the present structure houses one of the largest shopping malls in India, which is Spencer's Plaza. Madras was the capital of Madras Presidency and thus became home to important commercial organizations. Breaking it with tradition of the closed and almost wholly British-controlled system of the English, the Madras Chamber of Commerce was founded in 1836, the second oldest chamber of commerce in the country. Thereafter, in a nod to declining fortunes of the British textile owners and skilled workers who were still extant in the city, the Madras Trades Association followed, by which the old colonial families still involved in the skill and textile trades were granted entry into British and Indian financial trade system. In turn, the Madras Stock Exchange was established in 1920. In 1906, the city experienced a very financial crisis with the failure of its leading merchant bank. The crisis also imperiled Parry & Co. and Binney & Co., but both found their rescuers. The lawyer, V. Krishnasamy Iyer, had a name for himself, representing claimants, most wealthy Hindus and Muslims who had lent money on the failed bank. Post-independence 1947. Post-British Raj. During the reorganization of states in India on linguistic lines in 1953, Telugu speakers wanted Madras as the capital of Andhra Pradesh and coined the slogan Madras Manade. Madras is ours, is what they said. The demand for the immediate creation of Telugu-speaking state, which met after Tirupati was included in Andhra state and after the leaders who led the Madras in ours movement were convinced to give up their claim on Madras. The dispute across and as over preceding 100 years, the early British, European workers and small cottage capitalists had been replaced in large parts by both Tamil and Telugu-speaking people. In fact, as the greater concentration of capital wrecked which remained old East Indian middle class, the city principally became a large housing development for a huge number of workers. Most of these were recruited as cheap labour from the relatively poor Telugu nationality, which in turn enraged the Tamil nationals originally then working the middle-class settlers of Madras in the late 18th century. Earlier, Pasangal Raja, Chief Minister of Madras Presidency in early 1920s, has suggested that the Kuvam River be the boundary between the Tamil and Telugu administrative areas. In 1953, the political and administrative dominance of Tamils, both at the union and state levels, ensured that Madras was not transferred to the state of Andhra. Although the original inhabitants of Madras and responsible for its growth into the modern metropolis of today, the British and European nationalists are virtually non-existent. Always a tiny minority in comparison with the vast Indian population of the hinterlands, despite slow growth in natural birth rate, are continued in settlement. The British and European populations were made an ever-decreasing share of the city's population as more and more Indians arrived from the countryside to work in the city. The British and other Europeans found it increasingly difficult to establish or maintain independent wealth as they had during the early East Indian regime. This only further to mitigate continued British settlement. Nonetheless, as any purview of the city and other major metropolitan cemeteries of India can at least hundreds of thousands came to India between 1600s and 1770s and later another million more came. Today, modern Chennai, formerly known as Madras, is a large commercial and industrial centre and is known for its cultural heritage and temple architecture. Chennai is the automobile capital of India, with around 40% of the automobile industry having a base there and with a major portion of the nation's vehicles being produced here. Chennai is also referred as a Detroit of South Asia. It is a major manufacturing center. Chennai has become a major center for outsourced IT and financial services from the Western world. 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
2: Since we're talking about Chennai on the show, we have actually zoned upon top five places of what Chennai was and how Chennai was being made up from these five places, starting off with T. Nagar. 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History depicts a peaceful and modern T. Nagar, a planned town and a sought-after residential locality. One can hardly imagine Ranganathan Street or observe the fact that T. Nagar's land value was as low as 500 rupees per ground. Ironically, this article shapes up at a time when the Tamil Nadu Urban Infrastructure Services Limited and international consultants are charting out T. Nagar redevelopment plans. In fact, Tyagaraya Nagar, which is T. Nagar, was the first planned town in Chennai. When Justice Party came to power, Madras Presidency government, as part of its town planning activities, initiated to set up a modern town. Thus, Tyagaraya Nagar was formed in 1923. It was carefully established with enmarked facilities such as housing area, parks, schools, hospitals, temples and shops. The new town was completed by draining out the long tank, Long Lake, by 1925, the lake that extended from West Mamballam, the then Mamballam, to Valluvarkottam. Such the roads named Lakeview Road, West Mamballam and Lake Area Nungambakkam bear testimony. Mamballam village came to be called as West Mamballam, which has been the settlement for middle class families. T. Nagar had Mamballam High Road on west, Mount Road on east, Basila Road on north and

Park, TM Nair Road and Nageshwar Rao Street were named after Justice Party leaders Nadesa Mudaliar, Dr. TM Nair and Nageshwar Rao respectively. Similarly, Habibullah and Barkit Road named after Corporation Commissioners. Tanikachalam Street after a lawyer and Usman Road after Governor Sir Mohammed Usman and Melani Street after the President of Madras Corporation, Mulani. Duraisamy Road has been named after the famous eye specialist Dr. Duraisamy. Ranganathan Street was named after the deity by a resident. Interestingly, Govinda and Nathamuni Streets have been named after two labourers who lost their life in a landslide while constructing a drainage in Tinagar. Engineer Madley, who was in charge of drainage work at Tinagar, has been honouring by naming a road after him. There are two references to how Pondi Bazaar got its name. It is said that the market Saundrapandi Bazaar was named after Justice Party politician WPA Saundrapandian Nadar. The other suggests that the name has the origin from a shopping complex called Pondi Bazaar, which was one of the initial commercial setup here next to today's Geeta's Cafe. One Mr. Chokalinga Mudaliar from Pondicherry built it in 1933. Thus, Tinagar was developed with many number of schools. Some of the old ones include Sarda Vidyalaya, Ramakrishna Mission, Holy Angels. Organizations such as Thakur Baba Vidyalaya Samadhi, where Mahatma Gandhi paid a visit to the institution, and Hindi Prachara Sabha hold national importance. Art and literature developed side by side with many sabhas and publishing houses coming up here. Tinagar Bus Terminus was the first depot to come up inside the city. Its location in close proximity to Mamlam Railway Station was an added advantage. With pakka connectivity, Tinagar developed into a place of commerce. These advancements are also attributed to Advantage Tinagar. VIPs preferred to stay here. Personalities who lived here include V.V. Giri, Kamarajar, Rajaji, M.G. Ramachandran, Sivaji Ganeshan, Karunanidhi, Jayalalitha, Kannadasan, T.R. Satyamurthy, N.T. Ramarao, and writers Sandileyan and Na Parthasarathy. Reminders of the old town. Most of the buildings in Tinagar were built in Art Deco style. Many beautiful bungalows are intact and maintained well on Jian Chetty Road. Other ones include Nalli Silk Showroom, built in 1928, and 100-year-old residence of actor Sivaji Ganeshan on Sevalier Sivaji Ganeshan Road. Gone are the days where people from various parts of Madras used to gather every day for 7:15 radio news broadcasted in the public radio at Panangal Park. Adjacent to the park functioned a vegetable market fondly called the London Market. The 50-odd shops sold vegetables of local and foreign origin between 6 p.m. and 9 p.m. Ranganathan Street was once a residential area with just three shops: Kumbakonam Vessel Store, Kalyan Stores and Lifco Bookshops, which functions at the same location even today. Siva Vishnu Temple was the key temple of Mamblam village. Foxes used to bang the door of houses located near Mamblam station late at night. It is also said that the buses used to ply on Ranganathan Street. Mobile post office used to function in 1950s and 60s with Tinagar as the last pickup point prior to reaching the airport. A van in a post office set up with staff members used to visit six places in the city between 5 p.m. and 9 p.m. It offered services such as late night money order, express delivery and speed post. Stamps, envelopes and cards were also sold. People could drop letters in the box and it was immediately picked, sealed and put in designated bags. Five horses were set up in various spots in Venkat Narayana Road. They were marked FH and were used to pump out water in times of fire.

after Tinagar, the most sought-after place for anyone, especially all the foodies and the temple lovers, is Triplicane. Heart beats in synchrony with the pulse of Triplicane, because Triplicane

is the place where a lot of things have been made. The priest in temple, the kilometer walks, weekend concerts, and the mellow chanting. In the 1950s and 60s, Triplicane had a lion's share of the best cafes in Madras. Since each eatery specialized in a different set of delicacies, it was easy to prioritize all of them. Ratna Cafe had a huge breakfast menu, and most importantly, one that did not burn the wallet. Its soft idlis came for two, and anna. Its delectable dosa for one and a half annas. And its celebrated coffee was a tad costlier at two annas. However, when in the mood for a plate of pongal, we always make a trip to Murali Cafe. Between 2 p.m. and 3 p.m, Triplicane foodies would head to Coimbatore Krishna Iyer Hotel for its afternoon specialities, that is, rava dosa and godume alva. It was customary for classical music vidwans to discuss talas, swaras, shrutis over this spicy sweet combo. The right atmosphere for music and dance in Triplicane is what is best known for. A proliferation of sabhas, Triplicane Arts Academy, Tiruvatishwar Sabha, NKT Murthy Sabha and Parthasarathi Swami Sabha drew heavy weights in the classical arts to the locality. Triplicane was not only known for weekend visits by famous musicians but also for resident legends such as G.N. Balasubramanian and M.S. Subbulakshmi. But Triplicane was far from being just a classical music enclave. It offered a lot for anyone addicted to celluloid entertainment. As residents of Pillayar Koil Street, star talkies on Triplicane High Road made whimsical, late-evening decisions to watch movies possible. But that was not the only choice. With only a little more effort, we could go to any one of the half a dozen theatres found around Triplicane. Wellington Theatre, Gaiety, Casino, Chitra Talkies, Shanti Theatre and New Elphinstone Theatre. And, of course, Paragon Talkies, which was a short away from home. Many of these icons of cultural reference were lost, but Triplicane still bears elements that make old residents feel at home. The changes have been one of a small degree and not those of a kind. There have been an explosive growth of masses due to the rash of bachelor mansions on every street. These messes have been there from time to time, very different from traditional cafes of those days, which only continue Triplicane's deep connection with food. Many of the sabhas active in 1960s and 70s have shifted to other areas in the city, but the numerous music and dance school in Triplicane still foster the arts. However, the major factor that keeps many old residents still happy in this very locality are the places of worship. The Parthasarathi and Tiruvatishwar temples are why people can't move to any part of the city. To avoid getting mobbed in the music-loving Triplicane, M.K. Tyagaraja Bhagavadar once came to our house on Pillayar Koil Street at midnight to call me for a concert in Kollam. Since I had fever and was asleep, my father told M.K.T. that he would not let me go with him. M.K.T. requested that he be allowed to talk to me. When the legendary actor-singer woke me up and offered to hire me as his percussionist, I instantly agreed. Now, the person who I was referring to in the article is none other than Harihara Vinayakaram. Born in 1942, Vikku Vinayakaram, as he is popularly known, is the face of Gadam. Besides accompanying illustrious Carnatic vocalists, he has made a mark on international stage too. In the 1970s, he joined Shakti, a novel fusion experiment with John McLaughlin and Zakir Hussain. The Padma Shri Award, a Grammy for being part of Mikey Hart's Planet Drum, and the Hafiz Ali Khan Award for contribution to music are notable recognitions that have come his way. He now runs the Sri Jaya Ganesh Tala Vadaya Vidyalaya in Triplicane, an academy established by his father T.R. Harihara Sharma in 1958. Kabalishwar Temple. Well, that is a giveaway hint. Yes, the next topic that we're going to talk about is Mylapore, because Triplicane just ended and Mylapore comes next. The crowded lanes leading to Kabalishwar Temple, the sense of tranquility at the Mylapore tank, the houses that drip with history. Mylapore possesses an old world charm, one so irresistible that a group, Mylapore Social History Group, has been formed just to study Mylapore.
This group, headed by Tirupura Sundari, organized a special Mylapore walk titled The Architectural Heritage of Mylapore during the Mylapore Festival for the residents and fans of Mylapore. Around 46 people aged from 10 to 75 went on this walk. We started the event with an introduction about the locality. I took them around to show them the different types of buildings ranging from the thatched roofed ones to elegant two-story houses with intricate designs. We also touched upon the new additions to the locality, she says. The walk is part of a larger initiative to record the common man's social history. This effort, called Nam Ooru, Nam Veedu, has been initiated and spearheaded by Tirupura Sundari, who is an architect planner, designer, educator and independent researcher. This is a social initiative for recording the common man's history and understand the catalyst which kindly development of Mylapore. And this walk was a continuation which is done with passion and interest. Through the walk, they try to understand the lifestyle of people, their daily routine and how it is related to the house. According to Tirupura Sundari, Mylapore offers example of different residential types which illustrate the evolution of architecture in southern India. The houses are characterized by use of teakwood, Belgium glass, red oxide flooring and Madras terrace roofing. She plans to conduct more such walks in Mylapore. She says, "I would like to quote W.H. Goethe, inherited from your ancestors, earn it in order to possess it."

out of 5, the hit list is over. The next on the list is Alvar Pet. Alvar Pet forever, says Kumari Sachu. Decades ago, she settled down in a spacious rented house on RK Mutt Road as part of a large joint family. This house had dozens of cousins, uncles and aunts. The locality had many things going for it. There were quality hospitals, hotels, cinemas and a post office. There were a few of bus services connecting all parts of the city to Mylapore. And of course, there were the Grand Temple festivals. Her mother lived from one festival to another, never missing the Teppam, Pradosham, Shivaratri and Brahmotsavam of Kapalishwar Kovil. It was home to a number of artists and enjoyed their company. But slowly, as the Madhar streets became crowded, they shifted to a house on Rosary Church Road. She says they stayed there till our house in Sriram Colony Alvar Pet was built. The choice of Alvar Pet was dictated by the desire to live in an area close to Mylapore. It was a pleasure to walk down CP Ramasamy Road, which was lined with trees. In those days, Alvar Pet was very quiet and with a very few shops. Today, the locality bustles with commerce, a raft of lifestyle stores, Nilgiris and Food World to name just two, and a vegetable fruit markets are also found near the houses. The house branch of top-of-the-flight hospitals such as Apollo, Ramachandra, Trinity and Ashwini are found in the locality. Now, Alvar Pet is just as busy as Mylapore and just as charming also. The last on the list but covers a huge space in area also is Annanagar. After the Madras week, residents of Annanagar will be better informed about their neighborhood thanks to a trained architect, Mrs. Tripura Sundari. Is the architect of an array of events including photography, quiz and drawing contests. Two walks around the area and the activities involving the creation of scrapbooks, videos and PowerPoint presentations on Annanagar which will run throughout the week. She is an independent researcher and has lived in the locality all her life and has been intrigued about some of the landmarks whose histories such as successfully unearthed. Her great-grandfather was at Chennai Nagar, a planned settlement in Chennai before Annanagar, for a site study on area planning in 1958, she says. She says also that it's been fascinated by the layout of Chennai Nagar, the parks and the avenues. Not only Chennai Nagar, but stories about other places in this region have also added to this fascination. She explains how she would ask herself questions like, how did Blue Star get its name? Which is the first supermarket in Annanagar? And which is the first temple? What were the initiatives taken by the government to make people move in? The impact of the World Fair. Over the years, Tripura Sundari found the answer to these questions and she wants to share what she learned with others. After finishing her Bachelor's of Architecture from SRM University, doing a part of the course at Birmingham City University, she went on to do the Master's in Urban and Regional Planning in University Francois Rabelais, Tours, France, with a fully funded Regional Centre Scholarship. She realized that city abroad maintained a true documentation of their layout and development. She wanted the same to be done for Annanagar. Being a planner and designer, it was not difficult for her to get started. She began by settling up a social history group. On what she expected from the Madras week, she says an exhibition titled Namburu, Nambuvide, Nambukare invites people to share whatever historical information about Annanagar that they possess in any form, and it could be anything. Photographs of family functions, reunions, weddings, places from the neighborhood, or even copies of very old land documents. She collects rare books and details on Madras. This time, it's about displaying some old advertisements, paper cuttings about Madras. The aim is to make people aware of it and appreciate their very own locality, which will offer guidance on how to preserve antiques and handicrafts. They're also organizing two walks, which will be conducted soon. Her team are looking for venues where the exhibition and events could be conducted. And honestly, it will be helpful if schools will come up and help them, the juncture that they provide sponsors for the events.

So here comes the top 10 attractions in Chennai, the cultural capital of India. Well, if you don't mind the heat of the sun, but love to enjoy some warmth from the hearts. If you don't mind the lack of rich greenery, but happy with the richness of reception. And if you consider the rich cultural background and the unassuming people, that is more important. And that is what Chennai is here to give it to you. And Chennai is not only the fourth largest Indian city, but it is true, the 36th metropolitan city the world over. It is also one of the must-visit places in Tamil Nadu. The rich heritage and tradition of the city are the reasons for it being referred to as the cultural capital of India. Chennai was established by British during the 17th century. However, the city has a great historical past that is evident from some of the famous constructions in the city that stand the test of time to prove that the city is much more ancient than it is accounted for. If you're planning a visit to Chennai, make sure that you do not miss the following 10. The first hit list is Marina Beach. Well, the beach is naturally an instant choice for everyone who visits Chennai. This is the second longest beach in the world. The large expanse of silver sand allows for a great walking along the seashore. Sunrise and sunset views are picturesque, and this picture setting is what's needed the most. Some of the sports activities possible in Marina Beach include fishing and surfing and even beach volleyball. Though Marina Beach owns the credit of being the second longest beach in the world, it is not as well maintained as it should be. However, if you love the soul of the city, you will definitely love this place. This is a place where you do not have an entrance fee, but a lot of entertainment. You can watch fishermen starting their day out on the sea. If you are here in the morning, the evenings are quite busy with people coming along with their families to have some entertainment here. The rich and the poor, famous celebrities and unknown common man frequent the beach. If you love to watch people, you could have a whale of a time here in this beautiful atmosphere. The second hit list is Semmoreepoonga. Semmoreepoonga offers a great escapade from the scorching sun and is a visual delight for your eyes. Tired seeming man-made buildings, this park was opened towards the end of 2010. Located at the city center, this 20-acre park offers a view of scenic landscape and lush gardens. This well-maintained gardens have over 500 varieties of trees and plants from all parts of the world. This is apart from the trees that already exist in the area before the establishment of the park. Some of the trees are over 100 years old. The species of plant include medicinal plants and aromatic herbs. The artificial waterfall in the park looks real. Children will love the park as there are many play structures to keep them entertained. Elders can go for a walk and several seating arrangements are provided at a stretch. Semmoreepoonga seems so far to have made genuine efforts to keep the place clean and green, unlike some other places in Chennai, which you don't need to have much attention about. The third stuff is the Huddleston Gardens of Theosophical Society. The aim behind the establishment of Theosophical Society is to create universal brotherhood where there is no distinction among human beings. The essence of the society is to blend the best of teachings of all religions to elevate the quality of humanity and its power. The world headquarters of Theosophical Society is in Chennai. Located in Adyar, a part of Chennai, it commands respect from people belonging to all faiths. The society was established here in the year 1883. The 260-acre Huddleston Gardens is a bird's watch paradise. You will find a wide range of migratory birds here. The banyan tree at the center of the garden immediately comes to mind among the people of Chennai, as this 450 and odd year old tree is one amongst the largest trees in the world over. The tree covers a massive 59,500 square feet area of land. This is one of the few places to feel one with nature and enjoy the fresh air. This place elevates your soul. The library inside campus has great collection of exceeding 2 lakh books. Other collection include palm leaf manuscripts and many ancient books of various faiths. The fourth one here is Arinyar Anna Zoological Park. And talking about zoo, who does not like animals? Arinyar Anna Zoological Park is the first ever zoo in India. The zoo was established in the year 1855, and the zoo was initially in the Moo Market, from where it was shifted to Vandalore in 1976. The massive 510-acre zoo
over 170 species of wildlife. Some of the wildlife found here includes tiger, hyena, lion, panther, elephants, and many more. Elephant rides and lion safaris are also available here. If you are up to it, you could walk the entire stretch of the park. If not, you can tour on the battery-operated vehicle rides. Chennai has it all. The fifth one on the list is Pulikat Lake. Pulikat Lake is a must-visit place if you are in Chennai. Chennai is not green, and you do not stand a chance upon many places in Chennai that help you get closer to nature. Hence, taking a time away to be at Pulikat Lake becomes all the more important. Pulikat Lake is located on Tamil Nadu's border. The atmosphere is serene and you can have a relaxed day here. Boat rides are very popular here. While at boat, you are allowed to indulge in fishing. This is a great place for bird watching. Do not miss the Nellapattu Bird Sanctuary located near Pulikat Lake, as you will find rare species of birds such as flamingos, kingfishers, pelican, ibis and many more. You could also find the ruins of a 17th century Danish fort. The next one on the list is Kabaleshwar Temple. Kabaleshwar Temple is one of the oldest temples in the city. It is not clear as to who built the temple. Going by the songs, it is believed that Kabaleshwar Temple was built during the 7th century by the Pallava kings. The architecture is not as old as they seem, but it is around 400 years old. Hence, it is considered that Portuguese destroyed the original temple mentioned in the songs of the Nine Mars, and the present construction belongs to the 16th century. The temple stands a classic example of the Dravidian structure of sculpture and architecture. The seventh one on the list is the Breezy Beach. Chennai has many beaches, and while Marina Beach is the longest in Chennai, Breezy Beach holds attraction for the unpolluted atmosphere. It is situated in Valmiki Nagar in Chennai. This small beach remains untouched by commercialization and hence very serene. This is a perfect place for a breezy walk, and the sunsets are picturesque. The sea is clean and hence water sports are popular. People love to swim here, and you could also go for a boat ride. The next one on the list, 8th, stands National Art Gallery. National Art Gallery was established in 1907. The influence of Indo-Saracenic architecture is evident in the red sandstone construction, which has four sections, namely Tanjore Painting Gallery, Ravi Verma Painting Gallery, Indian Traditional Art Gallery and Decorative Art Gallery. Artists would love this place, as it has a display of some of the ancient paintings and handicrafts that date back to the 11th century. The Rock and Cave Art Gallery here offers interesting moments, with the setting of caves looking natural, with facilities such as interactive trance lights and touch screen in the caves to make the session more interesting. The next one on the list, 9th, stands Connemara Public Library. Connemara Public Library was established in the year 1896. You could find many unique and rare collections in the library, which boasts of possessing wealthy information across various subjects. The library itself is intricately designed, and the architecture is a blend of Southern Hindu Deccani, Gothic, Rajput and Mughal. The library houses periodic hall, a video room and a reference room. Braille library is also found here. The collection of books is very impressive, and they cater to the needs of the students and professors alike. The library is one among the four national depository libraries in India that receive copies of all newspapers, periodicals and books published in India. The last one on the list is Little Mount Shrine. Little Mount Shrine has a rich history associated with it. You can find the cave where St. Thomas went hiding before martyred here. The lack of attention in preserving important structures and monuments is evident here too, as you can find a rock that bears St. Thomas's footprints, which was not given due attention earlier to preserve it for future generations' view. The place offers a good view of the city and the Chennai airport. It is worth the visit if you want to experience a touch of the past and enjoy some pleasant atmosphere. Chennai's top attraction is the warmth of the people. You will find perfect harmony among the people of Chennai, who do not take into account of the forced differences in terms of religion, race and color. While the worst failing in Chennai is the lack of effort to preserve places of historic significance and keep the city clean, the awareness seems to be increasing. You will find that sincere efforts are being taken by individuals and organizations, and one such example is Chennai Turtle Walk to save the endangered species. With consistent and genuine efforts, there may be more attractions to mention in Chennai, which is

0: An interesting fact about Chennai is that it is the fourth largest city and fourth most popular metropolitan area.
1: And as we all know, Chennai is fantastic and amazing and safe place to go around with. You are listening to MOP Community Radio 107.8. Our community, our radio, our pride. Here's a proud fact for all you listeners out there. Chennai has been ranked as one of the safest cities to be around with. And here in the studio, we have Preeta with us, who's going to share a small example of to why Chennai is safe.
2: I came across this place in Chennai. There's this street which is named as Harrington Road. There's this grandmother who takes care of the street. She has a small group of people, and that group of people collects a certain amount of money from all the people staying in that area, the restaurants, the shops, and they arrange a security kind of a thing for the area so that they stay safe and there's no problem in that street.
1: Thank you so much, Ruthu. That was very nice to hear. And all the Chennaiites out there, there's a huge shout out for all of you, because we've been super safe. That's because we've been super safe. It's nice to hang out in this place. We feel more confident in stepping out on the streets. So me being a Chennaiite, and all you listeners who are Chennaiites, or people who are coming from different places and parts, you need to be very proud, and we assure safety for all of you out there. 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Our community, our radio, our pride. Here in the studio, we have Preeta with us, who's going to give a touch of history of how the name for Chennai evolved.
0: There are two different theories for the original name of Chennai. The first theory is that it was derived from the name Chinnappan Nayakar, basically a Nayakar ruler.
1: The second theory is that it was named after the Chennai Kesava Perumal temple. The word Chennai in Tamil means face, but the temple regarded as the face of the city. 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

With the southern heat, roaring traffic, scarcity of outstanding rides, this capital of South has always been India's fourth biggest cities, and we as Chennaiites are proud that we have so much with us in the city and so much more to do. And among Chennai, the greatest assets of all are the people who are infectiously enthusiastic about their hometown, and they won't hit you with a lot of hustle and hassle. Recent years have also proved the same, that they've always been the sweetest. Yes, Chennaiites, it's all to you. We've always been nice to people and we shall always continue to be the same. This is RJ Sanjana signing off, and with my production head, Ritu Patel, for being able to do this 1 hour production with me. Thank you so much for being this patient, and all your listeners who've heard the show about Chennai. Hope this has been informative, and do visit all the top 10 places that we've said and the facts that you've learned about Chennai. Super informative. And stay tuned to, you are listening to MOP Community Radio 107.8. 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